0: reveals a disturbing trend. More than 1,000 people are being investigated for unlicensed contracting, with another 226 under scrutiny for misusing a licence. QBCC Commissioner Angelo Lambrinos warning, it's not as easy as it looks on social media, and if found guilty, dodgy builders in the Sunshine State will be hit with the rulebook. Lachlan Gray, Brisbane.
1: The World Meteorological Organization has warned that this year's El Niño
0: Building and Construction Commission, which reveals a disturbing trend. More than 1,000 people are being investigated for unlicensed contracting, with another 226 under scrutiny for misusing a licence. QBCC Commissioner Angelo Lambrinos warning, it's not as easy as it looks on social media, and if found guilty, dodgy

0: New forecasts released today by the World Meteorological Organization provide a stark picture of the period from August through October. El Niño is strengthening, adding fuel to a planet already on fire.
1: Briefly, in other news, emergency services in the Ukrainian capital Kyiv say 9 people, including children, have been killed in the latest Russian ballistic missile attack. And at least 24 people have been injured in a 4.5 magnitude earthquake near Naples in Italy. This is AIR News. To AFL, and Hawthorn's Nick Watson has kicked an equal career best 5 goals to keep the Hawks firmly in the hunt for a top 2 spot with a 16-point victory over North Melbourne. In yesterday's other games, Sydney, GWS and Carlton also posted wins. In the NRL, wins to New Zealand, Penrith and Newcastle. At the Commonwealth Games, Australia is still on top of the medal tally with 65 gold, 41 silver and 52 bronze. And for the first time in 69 days, Brock Feeney is a Supercars Championship race winner. Leonie Kay reports.
2: Feeney snapped a 7-race podium-less streak to claim victory in race 24, and it was a statement move that sealed the 88 Red Bull Ampol Racing driver's 5th win of the season. With the fastest lap bonus also secured, Feeney clawed back 11 points on Payne in the fight for the Sprint Cup, with Payne's lead now 107 points. Matthew Payne came in 2nd and Kai Allen 3rd. In the earlier race, Matt Payne had an emphatic victory in the opening race. The Kiwi had to work for it early after a poor start, but a power move on Cam Waters and cheeky defence on Ryan Wood sealed the deal, as did a superb late race safety car restart. Payne was in cruise control out front, coming home with a 3.1 second margin over Wood, while Di Pasquale brought home another podium in 3rd. Supercars action begins today with qualifying at 1 p.m. Australian Eastern Standard Time.
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5: Your local weather in the Yass Valley for Sunday the 2nd of August. Morning frost with areas of morning fog, then mostly sunny today, a little windy, heading for a top of 16 degrees. Getting down to 6 overnight, then a possible shower tomorrow with a top of 15. Tuesday, cloudy and 11. Wednesday, morning frost, then mostly sunny and 13. Today, it's getting up to 16 degrees in Canberra, 15 in Goulburn, and a top of 16 here in Yass. And that's your latest forecast on your voice in the valley, Yass FM 100.3.
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11: 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Today we have around about 38 songs.

0: ourselves. 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We got him about 5 months ago. He was so tiny I could hold him under my arm. Now he's 35 kilos and I can hardly carry him. And he was my inspiration as I sat down and was going through my list of songs that I would like to play today. Speaking of songs, let's kick it off with our first song called Pink Plus Pink. And it is by Raven Lene and Rosalski.
1: Night, have a little fun. I think I might.
2: I've got you on my mind. Let's have a good time.
1: I just wanna dance all night. 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

0: Dynamite.
1: And that was Pink Plus Pink. Just thinking about last night, dancing all night. We were celebrating my birthday. What a day yesterday. Got the opportunity to go and play some golf with my mate Les. We went to the Yass Golf Club. What a great venue. Really hard course. Look out for the trees is all I can say. Other bit is that today we have quite a few things listed on. One is our Yass and District Historical Society. They have the History Centre open from 10 a.m. to 4 p.m. at 247A Cooma Street. It's free entry. Explore the local history, archives, stories and heritage. Learn about our wonderful local history. Use the extensive archives to help research your local family or other history. The possibilities are limitless. So check it out, Yass and District Historical Society. Yass Railway Museum is open from 10 a.m. to 4 p.m. It's at the old Yass Town Station. It has the steam history, the locomotives, a bit of rolling stock, a beautiful family-friendly artisan heritage experience that you should go and do. View the mighty 1307 steam locomotive. Look at the buildings and other rolling stock from very, very early on. And don't forget that they also have markets, so ask about their markets. So next time you're in town, you can actually go to them. That's what's happening today. Not much in regards to activities like other than some artisan markets or anything like that. None today. Next week we'll have Murrum Bateman, so make sure that you go to the Murrum Bateman Village Markets. Always a good experience. And as I was coming into Yass, I stopped in, grab a quick coffee, and sure enough, stopped at Clementine's, by the way, tried their quiche Lorraine, absolutely delicious. But I felt like as if half of Yass was down at Clementine's. Saw Jim Hutton, big shout out to you, Jim. He is our wooden spoon expert and carver, and I give you guarantee that if you go and do his workshop, you'll enjoy it 100%. I've done it myself and love it. And there was many other people that I saw, a few Pollies. I think the National Party's in town, so big kudos to them. And yeah, good to see people downtown spending money. And supporting the local economy. All right, next song is Heavy Water by Shiv.

Is Heavy Water by Shiv. Yeah, real smooth, moody groove. Perfect for your Sunday morning stretch, if you do like to stretch. Our next song is Negra Confusa by Jimena Jonic.

0: Oh yeah, that's Negra Confusa. Let's have a look and see what's happening on Monday, the 3rd of August, around YAS. There's the Women's Hub Art and Craft Group at the Encounter Church. It goes from 10 a.m. to 2 p.m. and it's normally sort of coincides with our school term. There's arts, craft, kappa, conversation, maybe a creative space for women if you would like to take your own art along. Do whatever. It's a friendship chat and kappa group that love art and craft. So check it out at the Encounter Church. Yass Valley Library, preschool story time. It's at the Craigo Mill precinct and it's at 10:30 a.m. and it's a gentle creative storytelling session for the little ones. Preschool story time. So go along if you are interested. It sounds great. St. Clement's Craft Group, 12 p.m. to 2 p.m. at St. Clement's Hall. 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So that's at the St. Clement's Hall, 12 till 2. And that's it for Monday the 3rd of August. I am going to play some sponsors.
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Oh yeah, and that was Ricky Martin with Living La Vida Loca, and he is loca. I think he's very iconic and very unapologetically loud, so I love him for that. Our next song is Boom Boom Boom by Willie William and the Venga Boys. It's a sort of cheeky throwback with a modern twist. It has Fiesta vibes to it.

Oh yeah, the Venga Boys, and with Willie William. What a song. Takes me back to the 80s. Our next bit is our community diary for Tuesday the 4th of August. And we're going to start off with our Upper Lachlan Wood Guild. I know that it's the shed is open from 9:30 to 1:30 p.m. It's in Gunning. It involves woodwork, sculpturing and restorations. It's very artisan, sort of crafty venue for you to actually just interact with people, like-minded people. So the wood turning also includes some wood turning, and I would imagine wood carving would be involved in that too. And speaking of wood carving, I actually took a course recently, and I think I mentioned it earlier. I'm carving spoons now, and I've now strayed away from spoons, and I'm carving skulls, so out of wood. And gee, I'm sort of really enjoying the whole thing. So if you are interested, look it up, wood carving, and you'll probably can see, I think, down at Traders, there's a wood carving spoon by a guy called Jim Hutton. He has an OBE, he's an ex-commando, and has served 44 years in the military. An amazing guy, worth meeting. And you'll recognize him because he's in a kilt. All right. Onwards, Macy's Choir, creative singing group, from 10:15 to 12 p.m. at CWA Hall. It's a creative vocal group improving health and reducing social isolation. So Macy's Choir is a dedicated group who meet and perform regularly. It improves health and reduces social isolation, as I said earlier. So get involved. And there's nothing like singing. I am in the studio now. We have a couple of visitors in the studio that's looking in occasionally and probably seeing me bop away. I just love listening to these musics. And I think singing and dancing is probably very therapeutic for you. I have St. Clement's Craft Group again at 12 to 2 at St. Clement's Hall. Again, creating craft and community. And also there's the Yas Good Vibes Adult Choir, 7 p.m. to 8:30 p.m. at St. Carmel School Hall. And it is a community choir, no experience needed. It's just for the buzz, and you get what you get from sort of bringing all people together and start singing together. So, yeah, enjoy it if you can. All right, the next one. Oh, did we mention on the 9th of August, it's a Sunday, at Yaz Bar, 5:30 p.m. to 8 p.m. It's the 25 years celebration of Yaz FM being on air. There's some controversy about whether it's 25, but, you know, near enough. And so we're going to be having a celebration that day, Sunday the 9th of August. If you want to join us, reach out to Yaz FM. 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I'm sure we'll respond. All right. Our next song is Hecha Pa Mi, which means made for me, and it's by Bozar.

Oh yeah, and that was Hecho Pa' Mi, which is a bossa song. Now, next one is Baila con la Ola, which is dancing with a leaf, or yeah, large leaf. And it is light, it's bouncy, it's very tropical, and brings you lots of joy once you've listened to it. So yeah, I hope you enjoy this one.

What an angelic voice. For our next song, it's a real classic flamenco pop masterpiece that you can't mistake. You'll know the band straight away, and it's impossible not to smile while you listen to this song. So here is Volare. Penso con sueño para

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0: Lead them out, girl.
1: Well, yeah, that was Lead. And surprisingly, and you may not believe this, but it is Ronaldinho, the soccer player, the Gaucho. He actually sings this song, and with collaboration with Sean Paul. So, yeah, that's a very reggae fusion football legend energy, I reckon. Anyway, Community Diary, Wednesday, 5th of August. There are not much happening on those days. So, moving right along. Track number 10, Bombastic. No, I'm not going to play that one. That's Shaggy, and he's collabed with a Latino band called Limitless. We'll hear them next. I'm going to play Días de Algodón.

0: That works.
1: Limitless, yeah.
0: Thanks, mate.
2: And that was Bombastic by Shaggy. Our next song is from Rosalia. It's from her album Lux, which was released last year in November. And it's Sexo, Valencia y Lantas.

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1: Hello, I'm Sarah Warmby. The South Australian government is investigating a mass mortality event as H5 bird flu spreads among the local bird population. Sean Bendley reports.
2: CSIRO testing has confirmed a silver gull has been infected, Australia's first seagull to test positive. It takes the state's total number of confirmed H5 bird flu cases to 39. Authorities are also investigating the deaths of 49 crested terns in the coastal town of Cape Jaffa. South Australian Environment Minister Emily Burke says there has been a significant change in reporting of sick or dead birds.
3: We knew this was going to happen. We always knew that there would be impact and significant impact potentially on our wildlife. And what we are seeing now is just this week particularly is there has been a change in those numbers going from migratory to localised spread and now potentially into large numbers around our coastlines.
1: The federal government remains confident now is the right time to lift the fuel excise discount. The temporary levy cut will end at midnight tonight, adding about 16 cents a litre to the wholesale cost of petrol and diesel. Experts say it will take up to 2 weeks for the full increase to flow through to the pump. Transport Minister Catherine King has reaffirmed the discount was never intended to be permanent.
4: The fuel excise and the road user charging were temporary relief. While we made sure we could continue to have a strong fuel supply here in Australia. Prices for fuel have fluctuated, and in fact I think they have managed to stay relatively steady for a period of time.
1: Foreign Affairs Minister Penny Wong has rejected One Nation's call for a monoculture in Australia in her address to the Gama Festival. The four-day celebration in remote northeast Arnhem Land is Australia's largest Indigenous gathering. The construction industry says priority must be given to skilled migrants to help tackle the country's housing demand. New data suggests around 18,000 qualified permanent migrants are working below their skill level due to unnecessary barriers. Master Builders Australia Chief Executive Danita Vaughan says these workers can provide a major boost to our economy.
5: A new analysis shows that for every skilled tradie that comes into the country, they will contribute nearly $2 million towards our economy over a 30-year period, as well as contribute 21 homes. That is a significant contribution.
1: A third 24-hour walkout by Victorian state school teachers has been penciled in for Wednesday, the 19th of August. Staff are demanding a better pay deal and improved conditions. And a gold bar produced in Western Australia weighing more than half a tonne has claimed the Guinness World Records title for the world's largest gold bar. The Perth Mint created the bar using Australian gold. It weighs 521.2 kilos and was refined to 99.999% purity, or five nines, as they call it in the business. The Mint's Chief Executive, Paul Graham, says it is an amazing achievement.
6: What we'll be unveiling is nothing short of, I think, a miracle, because it's not just the weight and the size of this bar, it's the purity.
1: This is Air News. Australia has enjoyed another great day at the Commonwealth Games. In athletics, Matthew Denny has picked up a gold in the discus. Aussies have added another two medals in the judo, picking up a silver and a bronze. And Emma Sue Greentree has won Australia's second boxing gold medal. She's told Seven there were plenty of nerves.
7: The build-up to me fighting, definitely, it was there, and I was nervous yesterday in my semi-final, but, you know, I got through that, and then I got through today, and it's incredible.
1: And the Rugby League Broncos coach Michael Maguire says the group will need to look after each other as their finals hopes were officially ended going down to the Knights 30-6. Maguire says he's disappointed with how the season's played out.
8: It's tough because I've got a real high regard on how these boys go about things. You can't fault how they try. Unfortunately, at the moment, we're not getting things going our way.
1: In the other games, wins to the Warriors and Panthers. And in the AFL, Carlton has kept its finals hopes alive with a 76-point win over Brisbane, 154-78. Blues interim coach Josh Fraser says he's happy with the result.
9: By and large, it was pretty consistent over four quarters, but yeah, there were still moments in the game where I thought we probably left some chances out there and maybe didn't quite defend the way we wanted to. But
8: yeah, they try. unfortunately at the moment we're not getting things going our way.
1: In the other games, wins to the Warriors and Panthers. And in the AFL, Carlton has kept its finals hopes alive with a 76-point win over Brisbane, 154-78. Blues interim coach Josh Fraser says he's happy with the result.
9: Finally.

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2: Your local weather in the Yass Valley for Sunday the 2nd of August. Morning frost with areas of morning fog, then mostly sunny today, a little windy, heading for a top of 16 degrees. Getting down to 6 overnight, then a possible shower tomorrow with a top of 15. Tuesday, cloudy and 11. Wednesday, morning frost, then mostly sunny and 13. Today, it's getting up to 16 degrees in Canberra, 15 in Goulburn, and a top of 16 here in Yass. And that's your latest forecast on your Voice in the Valley, Yass FM 100.3.
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You're listening to Latin Soul, and I'm your host, Al, only on Yas FM 100.3, your voice in the valley. I'm just thinking, the last song, I don't know whether I introduced it just before the news. It was a Rosalia song, but I think I did. Anyway, speaking of lists, I was actually thinking, how can I actually capture a playlist of the songs that I play? And if you enjoy them, I can direct you to a folder or some app where you can actually access that playlist and play it to your heart's content if you want. But yeah, I might do that next show, next Sunday. I'll provide a link or a site or some sort of web address that you can have a look at. It'd be great. All right, the next song is Lambada versus On the Floor. And On the Floor is something by J-Lo. I think she originally released it anyway. And this is a remix with DJ Alan. Guenenos, I think it is. Enjoy.

0: Yo soy Trono Niño, surrí de esta área. 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
1: And that was Mami Chula con Nicki Nicole. Our next song is dedicated to my son, Joshua. People that don't know, last night was, today is my birthday. Last night we had a bit of a gathering. And speaking of gathering, I was looking up in the sky last night and there was the moon. Unfortunately, I missed the full moon, which happened on the 31st. And apparently it was large and orange and glowing and, yeah, beautiful. And those people that listen regularly know that astronomy is something that I'm very interested in. So tonight we'll have the moon 86% illuminated. And if you were outside last night, it was dark 1 minute and then all of a sudden it became very bright and you could see everything. It was really nice. Anyway, big congratulations to my son. He announced to us that him and his lovely wife, Sarah, are having a baby. We are going to be grandparents. That's interesting for me. I don't know how, so glad. I was actually in tears when they told me because they had it hidden in my birthday card with a ultrasound of the actual baby glued to one side and well wishes and everything. But I actually missed on the front. It said, happy birthday, Granddad. And I actually didn't look at the front. I just looked inside and nearly died of shock. But a good shock, and I'm very happy for them. So this one's for you, Josh. Classy 101.

0: Mauro.
1: And that is Fied and Young Miko. What a collab that is. We're going to actually play some of his songs, Fied, later in the show. I want to hear him in a song of his own. And there's one there called Te Mata, which means he kills you. I want to hear that one, and I will play it for you later. Our next track, though, is by Martina Camargo, and it's a real Afro-Colombian roots type percussion heaven. Enjoy.

Oh yeah, and that is Wataki by Broche. And what a song. You can hear the Afro background in that song combined with the Colombian, percussions. It's just an amazing song. Our next song is by Toto and La Verdolaga.

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7: 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All right, I'm just looking at the time. Where has it all gone? We're nearly sort of halfway and we've got so much ahead of us. But before we go further, I wanted to talk about pick of the week. So I'm having a look at the community diary and I look for an event that I would like to go to that, you know, is my pick for the week that's happening throughout the week. So this one is on Wednesday the 5th of August and it's the Yass Spinners, Weavers, Knitters and Crocheters. And they meet Wednesdays, 10 a.m. to 2 p.m. at the CWA Hall in Banjo Patterson Park. Anyone who's interested can go along, and it's a very friendly group. So, if I wanted to, that would be the event that I would go to the most. I think I would enjoy the most. All right. Our next song is from Colombia, and it is called Una Noche en Medellín. Medellín is in Colombia, and it's in the very central part of Colombia, and it's very dry there and inhospitable. But, yeah, this is saying One Night in Medellín.

Una noche en Medellín. All right, let's have a look. Friday the 7th of August. Ah, nothing. Nothing on the community diary of real great interest. I want to talk about then something that interested me and I thought I'd go out and explore it was, as I mentioned earlier, I've taken up the art of wood carving. And it's a really focused hobby. What I found was, what I enjoyed the most was in the mornings sitting in the sun somewhere nice and quiet away from everything and just carving away and just whittling away basically. And yeah, it was really good experience. I know it sounds all spiritual and everything, but it's not meant to be. But it's very, very, you know, I don't know, motivating, very nice thing to do. For those people, and I want to recommend this particular site. It's on Instagram. The name is Made from Fallen Wood. If you want to know more about carving, that's the site to go to. So go and check it out. Have a look. If you're interested, I think I'm positive that they have sort of available times, maybe even workshops where you can talk to them. So yeah, check it out. Very worthwhile and very inspiring. So yeah, can't recommend it highly enough. Our next song, My Girl by Prince Royce. I've played before and I always love it. And he's got such a nice voice. So here it is for you, My Girl.

Oh, wow. That's a great song. And our next song is actually from a big diva herself, Mariah Carey. And it's called Mi Todo, which means my everything. Mariah, like, to me, fascinates me. I really love some of her Christmas albums and songs. But her music sometimes is hit and miss. But I actually quite like this one, so I thought I'd share it with you.

one and only Mariah Carey. Saw her in an interview once, and she got really upset because she didn't want her to be filmed from a particular profile, and they could only shoot it from, I can't remember whether it was left or right, but they could only shoot it from one angle. And they actually, she lost it, I think. She went a bit bananas. Anywho, moving right along, on Saturday the 8th of August, the Upper Lachlan Wood Guild, the shed is open from 9:30 to 1:30 p.m. So that's next Saturday. Today's Sunday, so yeah, you've got 6 days to plan. So yeah, any of these take your fancy, yeah, follow it up, find out more information. The other one is the Boorowa Community Opportunity Shop. It's a secondhand books, music, movies, puzzles, anything. Big treasure trove. And that's at Boorowa. And there's almost nearly everything to do with secondhand books. They have every topic available. Apparently, huge collection. Also, it includes music and movies. And like I mentioned, puzzles. So, yeah, go along. That's 10 a.m. to 2 p.m. out at Boorowa. And that's it for that lot. I picked this next song because it reminded me of a the same song, Smooth Operator, by Sade. Sade, I should say. And actually, I think she's performing in Canberra. Yeah, I'm pretty sure. I don't know. I think I read it somewhere that she's performing. But it's not by her. It's actually a bachata version by Cynthia Antigua. And she was very impressive when I listened to it because there's so much similarity to this song. She's put her own spin to it. So I hope you enjoy it.

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1: G'day, I'm Scott Gibbons. Oh, here's some great news by popular demand. 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
0: I've been here, there, everywhere. I've been everywhere.
3: And welcome back. I'm Al, and you're listening to Latin Soul. We're coming up to the end of the top of the hour, actually, and I'm thinking I've got this song and it's just going to fit in snugly in between now and when the news comes on at midday. And so I am going to leave you now, but I'm going to play with you two in a row, Andalusian Nights by Govi and also Te Mato by Fied. I mentioned Fied earlier that I was going to play another song of his, a solo one, because the one that I played earlier was a collaboration. And I wanted to see if you could tell the difference or pick his style in this particular song.

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1: Hello, I'm Sarah Warmby. Energy Minister Chris Bowen says Australians can have confidence in the country's fuel supplies despite the ongoing uncertainty in the Middle East. There are currently 43 days worth of petrol in reserve, 39 days of diesel and 34 days worth of jet fuel. Meanwhile, many Aussie motorists are having to think twice before taking lengthy motoring holidays. As Michael Lynch reports, that's all because of the rising cost of petrol.
2: Please don't panic buy. That plea from Energy Minister Chris Bowen as the temporary fuel excise comes to an end today. As a result of the federal government's decision not to extend the cost of living relief and the road user charge, the Bowser petrol price is likely to rise by approximately 17 cents per litre. Despite that, Mr. Bowen says Australia's fuel reserves remain secure.
3: We asked people to buy as much fuel as they need, no more, no less. We saw, you know, a similar increase last month, and, you know, we didn't really see a massive increase in demand. I would hope that that continues. Because when we see massive increases in demand, all of a sudden, that's what puts huge pressure on the supply chain, which means it's difficult for everyone.
1: The Reserve Bank is expected to hold interest rates steady when they next meet after headline inflation eased to 3.8%. The RBA has already hiked rates three times this year, stagnating residential property sales across the capital cities. Finance expert Sarah Meganson says the number of mortgage holders losing breathing space is growing.
4: One in four Australians say that they're actually right at that breaking point. They're just scraping by and another rate rise would really tip them over the edge. The 38% say that they're okay for now, but they really don't have much wiggle room in their budget. So combined, that's two out of three mortgage holders who are really, really right on the edge.
1: A ban on greyhound racing has come into effect in New Zealand. It's estimated 1,400 greyhounds will retire from the sport and be rehomed. The ABC reports Greyhound Racing New Zealand has organised charter flights to export about 150 dogs to Australia for trainers to continue racing. US officials have renewed warnings to American citizens in the Middle East ahead of planned fresh strikes on Iran. The State Department says those in the region should be prepared for flight cancellations and airspace closures. The United Nations has warned the El Nino weather pattern is expected to intensify over the coming months across the Northern Hemisphere, including Europe. Here's the BBC's Imogen Folkes.
5: This year had already seen higher than average temperatures before El Nino even got started. Globally, June was the second hottest month ever. In Europe, it was the hottest. Wildfires are raging in France and Spain. Drought is destroying crops across the continent. But the WMO predicts things are likely to get worse. The world can no longer afford to wait, the UN said today. Governments must take action now to protect populations from extreme heat and stop investing in fossil fuels.
1: And Spanish authorities say the situation in its enclave Ceuta is returning to normal after more than 50,000 people entered from Morocco. This is Air News. The Panthers have hammered the Raiders in round 22 of the NRL. Andrew Lucas has the details.
6: An electric first half from Penrith has helped set up a 42-18 victory over Canberra in front of 10,000 fans in Mudgee. The Panthers cruised to a 30-6 lead at the break after doubles to Liam Martin and Thomas Jenkins. Nathan Cleary led the way with a masterclass in the 7-3 win. In other matches, the Knights beat the Broncos 30-6 in Brisbane and the Warriors smashed the Titans 42-6 on the Gold Coast. Andrew Lucas, Sydney.
1: The Giants overcame a tough Port Adelaide side to claim victory 75-63 to stay within touch of the final wildcard spot. GWS coach Adam Kingsley.
7: Hard fought win. I thought we controlled the most part of the game. Struggled to finish our work. I thought Port scrambled well. I thought it was a pretty strong game.
1: Wins also to the Blues, Hawks and Swans. And Australia has defeated Ireland in the inaugural AFLW International 91-41. At the Commonwealth Games, it was a clean sweep for the Aussies in the 10,000 metre women's race walk. Defending her crown, Jemima Montag picked up the gold. She's told Seven she couldn't underestimate her Aussie teammates.
8: I knew there was going to be tough competition, and it was just about listening to my coach. I could hear him over that crowd and going at the right time.
1: Meanwhile, Australia will play for netball bronze after a shock semi-final defeat to Jamaica, 46-45. Australian Independent Radio News.
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11: Your local weather in the Yass Valley for Sunday the 2nd of August. Morning frost with areas of morning fog, then mostly sunny today, a little windy, heading for a top of 16 degrees. Getting down to 6 overnight, then a possible shower tomorrow with a top of 15. Tuesday, cloudy and 11. Wednesday, morning frost, then mostly sunny and 13. Today, it's getting up to 16 degrees in Canberra, 15 in Goulburn, and a top of 16 here in Yass. And that...
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11: Your local weather in the Yass Valley for Sunday the 2nd of August. Morning frost with areas of morning fog, then mostly sunny today, a little windy, heading for a top of 16 degrees. Getting down to 6 overnight, then a possible shower tomorrow with a top of 15. Tuesday, cloudy and 11. Wednesday, morning frost.

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4: And thanks, Frank, for listening to Yass FM. You're listening to Latin Soul. I'm your host, Al, and we've just buckled up and gotten through 2 hours of Latin Soul. Had a lot of great music that we listened to, but we have so much more ahead of us. There is a song that I really want to listen to and share with you. It's called Tamagotchi, and I will share that soon. But for now, let's listen to Temata by Fied, which I promised I would play.

And that is a very good example of reggaeton for me. I think it actually has that beat, and just gets your hips wanting to move along. Great song. Next song is Orion by Boza, and this is a real smooth urbano with cosmic vibes. Hope you enjoy.

Oh yeah, and that was Bozza and Elena Rose in Orion. Our next song is by an artist called Young Miko. She's a rapper that actually comes from Puerto Rico. Very young girl, but has a very good collection of ink on her. And impressive, actually. Some of the artwork is really nice. But regardless, she is also a very good rapper. So this song is called Riri, and it is by Young Miko. But I must warn you, there might be a couple of F-bombs dropped throughout this song. So if you're not... if you don't like that, maybe tune out for the next two and a half minutes. But if you don't mind it, but don't agree with it, I fully understand. All right, here's Riri.

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1: Conte, what? Hey, es el Hamlet.

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5: What is that thunderstorm? All right, Perro Negro. Firstly, let's have a look. It's 23 past 12. Oh, where's all our time gone? As you know, the show itself, I try and break it up with some sort of nostalgia to begin with, some old type music, and then I mix it up near the end of the hour, which is what we're in currently, and I bring to you as many new songs that I know of, but also some of my very favourite songs, and that means you listen to the likes of Bad Bunny, Rosalia, and Pitbull, and maybe Jennifer Lopez. Jennifer Lopez, I don't mind. I'm going to cram some of those in the next half hour leading up to the end of the show. So stick around. We've got lots more to sort of listen to. And I really appreciate you being here, keeping me company. As I said, Perro Negro by Bad Bunny and also Fied.

And that was Bad Bunny. He actually is Puerto Rican also, and he actually got a lot of publicity early on in the year when he opened up at the Super Bowl, got a lot of exposure. And since then, he's just gone on to bigger and better things. It was actually in February 2026, the Super Bowl. That's a long time ago, or it seems a long time ago. And that was his song that he did with Fied, and it was Perro Negro, which is Black Dog, which is what Pablo is, which is my dog, which is, a black dog. All right, La Perla by Rosalia. I'm going to play that one next and then possibly straight into a song with one of my favorite artists.

And that was J-Lo and your Mr. Worldwide, what's his name? Pitbull. Yeah. And, you know, I always love Pitbull. And like I mentioned, I like Jennifer. So together in that one song, perfect. Now, the next song, I just don't even know why I randomly picked this one. It's by Dua Lipa. She is not Latina. She is Albanian, but still a really good artist and still looks very Latina herself, but she's not. So I'm going to play it anyway because it's called Pretty Please and I liked it.

0: Please.
1: Oh yeah, Dua Lipa with Pretty Please. Sounds a bit needy though, listening to those lyrics. Regardless, it was a very silky pop perfection, I think. Our next track is Pepas by Farruko. It's hydration reminder time, so get something to drink, preferably water, and listen to this song.

Oh yeah, and that was Peppers with Farruko. Our next song is called Calor, which means hot, and it's by Nicky Jam, who's been around in the game for quite some time. Very good artist, and this song should be sort of interpreted as warm, summery, and sort of irresistible.

0: G'day, I'm Dave Cow from Yass Police. Do you have a firearms licence? Please check the expiry date and make sure you renew it before it runs out. If you let it expire, you could lose control of your guns.
1: What time you call this?
2: Yeah, the traffic was really bad. Oh, there's Steve-o. G'day, Steve.
3: Morning.
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And that is Zumba by Don Omar. That one is actually, I think there's many versions of it, and he does a very good one. The next one is a really slower pace, and quite an enjoyable, relaxing sort of song. So enjoy this.

That's your lot for the week, unfortunately. I'm just looking at the time and I'm thinking, we're really at news time. Where did the time go? I really don't know. Mi gente, 3 hours of música, culture, alegría, and your sort of community diary updates just for the week ahead. What could you want more? Thank you for spending your Sunday with me on Latin Soul, Yas FM 100.3. I'm Al, wishing you a beautiful week full of creativity, community, and good rhythm. Nos vamos, eh? Hasta el próximo domingo. Stay soulful, stay human, stay dancing. This is Light My Fire by Thomas Jewell.

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1: Hello, I'm Sarah Wombe. The Prime Minister has used a video message to congratulate Australian athletes competing at the Commonwealth Games. The country enjoying one of its most dominant games yet. Anthony Albanese expressed pride in all those who've donned the green and gold.
2: I just want to give a shout out to all the fantastic athletes who've been competing and representing Australia at the Commonwealth Games in Glasgow. And whether you've won gold, silver or bronze, or simply done your best, the whole of Australia is proud of you.
1: Experts say price changes at the Bowser shouldn't be immediate as the cut to the fuel excise comes to an end. The federal government reduced the excise in response to the oil crisis driven by the conflict in the Middle East. Motorists are being urged to shop around for the best price. The Victorian opposition has challenged Premier Ben Carroll to ensure the promised Royal Commission into Big Build Corruption isn't hijacked by backroom politics. Carolee Katzenbach reports.
3: With evidence already indicating that more than $15 billion of taxpayers' money has been siphoned off to criminals, bikies and the CFMEU from Victoria's big build projects, it's become the nation's largest corruption scandal. The opposition today unveiling a draft terms of reference challenging Ben Carroll to guarantee that former premiers, MPs, staffers, public servants and union officials are compelled to give evidence under oath. The proposed terms of reference also seek hearings to be conducted in public, along with powers to follow the money and recommend criminal prosecutions. It's the first test for the new Premier to deliver on his promise that the Royal Commission will leave no stone unturned. Carolee Katsimbanis, Melbourne.
1: The parents of murdered Queensland schoolboy Daniel Morcombe have co-signed a letter calling for a national registry of child abusers. Bruce and Denise Morcombe have joined the federal opposition leader and advocacy group Child Care Choice in the push. Their move follows a string of high-profile abuse cases at child care centres across the country. Also in news, Australia's big four banks are predicting the Reserve Bank will hold interest rates this month as inflation cools to 3.8%. Hazard reduction burns will take place across parts of New South Wales ahead of the upcoming bushfire season. And crews are continuing to secure the world's largest electric-powered ferry after it was loaded onto the heavy lift ship Black Marlin on Friday in one of the most complex marine operations ever undertaken in Tasmania. Built by Hobart Shipbuilders Incat, Hull 96 is set to be transported to South America aboard the semi-submersible. Incat Corporate Affairs Manager Tom Cooper has told the ABC while the company is building similar ferries for Denmark, they won't need a lift to their destinations.
4: The large electric ships for Denmark will have diesel generators on board, so they'll actually be able to make their own way to Denmark like the traditional diesel ships of the past with Incat. So this may well have been the first and last time we'll ever see a heavy lift ship in the River Derwent.
1: This is Air News. Two AFL and Sydney have produced a stunning fourth quarter performance to beat St Kilda 107-88, but the victory came at a massive cost with Will Edwards stretched off the field with a broken ankle. In yesterday's other games, Hawthorn, GWS and Carlton also posted wins. In the NRL, wins to New Zealand, Penrith and Newcastle. At the Commonwealth Games, Australia is still on top of the medal tally with 65 gold, 41 silver and 52 bronze. And for the first time in 69 days, Brock Feeney is a Supercars Championship race winner. Leonie Kay reports.
5: Feeney snapped a seven-race podium-less streak to claim victory in race 24, and it was a statement move that sealed the 88 Red Bull Ampol Racing driver's fifth win of the season. With the fastest lap bonus also secured, Feeney clawed back 11 points on Payne in the fight for the Sprint Cup, with Payne's lead now 107 points. Matthew Payne came in second and Kai Allen third. In the earlier race, Matt Payne had an emphatic victory in the opening race. The Kiwi had to work for it early after a poor start, but a power move on Cam Waters and cheeky defence on Ryan Wood sealed the deal, as did a superb late race safety car restart. Payne was in cruise control out front, coming home with a 3.1 second margin over Wood, while Di Pasquale brought home another podium in third. Supercars action begins today with qualifying at 1 p.m. Australian Eastern Standard Time.
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7: Central Goldfields Visitor Centre in the train station actually does have an interactive display that takes you through the finding of the nugget, a bit of our traditional owner history, talks about the land, the weather, all of that. So it's a great opportunity for people to still learn about the nugget, even if we can't have it on hand for people to take a look at. take a sample, exactly. And you can also, we have an interactive display where you can weigh something that you've got on you, so whether that's your phone, your set of keys, and it tells you how much it would be worth if it was made of gold, which is pretty fun.
8: Seriously?
7: Yeah. Yep.
8: That's clever. Now, to make it easy for everybody, we know where you are, but how far are you from Melbourne, say?
7: Yeah, so about 2 hours from Melbourne. You can easily get to us either up the Calder and come cross-country just before heading into Bendigo, or you can also come up the Western Highway like you're heading to Ballarat. We're smack bang in between Ballarat and Bendigo.
8: Between Ballarat and Bendigo, you are in the right spot,
7: right,
8: aren't you?
7: Right in the heart.
8: So we've got Maryborough. And what's some other towns around you that are good?
7: Yeah, so worth popping into Denali. So that is sort of the big nugget country of our area, packed with gold rush history, beautiful streetscapes, and it is right near where you will actually, where the Welcome Stranger was actually found in Malaygul.
8: So Welcome Stranger is the name of the big nugget.
7: Wow. Yes, correct. Wow. Yes. Yeah, so nice and close to there if you want to head out to, there's a memorial out at Malaygul, so Denali is the place to start if you're wanting to head there.
8: Yeah.
7: Otherwise, you've also got Talbot, so again, beautiful gold rush history, streetscapes with bluestone buildings. It has a quite well-known farmer's market on every third Sunday of the month.
8: Yeah.
7: One worth popping into if you're in town at that time. And certainly a lot of people say they think they're only going to spend a short amount of time in Talbot. Next thing, they've lost a few hours. So it's sort of that hidden gem town like a lot of them are in our area.
8: Oh, terrific. So if we go to your area, let's say we're down to your whole region there, what are some of the highlights? Like, yes, we've got to see the Welcome Stranger, the copy of that. What are some of the highlights?
7: Yeah, I think the historic Maryborough train station is definitely a highlight. It's often compared with Southern Cross Station in Melbourne. And certainly there's a whole lot of different stories you can find online and also find out about if you join one of our heritage building tours, which can be booked through the visitor centre. But there's so many stories about how Maryborough and Victoria ended up with this grand train station. So you can't miss it. It's that big, but well worth a look at.
8: It is a glamorous looking. I've only seen it on, but it is a glamorous looking building.
7: It really is. It is just beautiful in the landscape. So well worth a visit. And there's a fantastic cafe in there for if you want to sit by a fire in the middle of winter or enjoy

0: brunch on a Saturday morning.
1: Oh, nice.
0: We have plenty of cafes across the region, lots of local produce used in our cafes and restaurants. So you could stop in any town and find an amazing meal, wherever that may be. We've also got the Paddy's Ranges State Park, runs right through our patch, and it is the perfect place for a bushwalk or some bird watching, or even just generally flora and fauna. Plenty of kangaroos, wallabies, echidnas, wombats, everything running through there.
1: Goodness me.
0: It's just beautiful. Yeah.
1: Oh, you deserve to be in the tourist industry. You're beautiful with words.
0: Great. Good.
1: All right. Now, if we're coming down there, what's the best times to come, do you reckon? Is there a better season than others, or you're fairly flexible?
0: Look, I think you could come any time of the year, but really, like a lot of Victoria, spring and autumn are the perfect time to come. You have that very even temperature, not too hot, not too cold. But certainly, you know, now's actually a really beautiful time to come as well, because plenty of fireplaces in those grand old buildings that keep you nice and warm, and you know, a coffee or a tea by one of those. And obviously a lot less people around in the colder months as well. So, you know, all year round is totally fine, but spring and autumn you'll get beautiful weather changes.
1: Fireplace, exactly. Bit of hot chockey, all that sort of thing.
0: Exactly.
1: All right. Now, is there any major festivals or anything on that we should consider?
0: So, look, our biggest event in the year is in November, and it's called the Energy Breakthrough. It is an event that brings a whole lot of people together. You've got school students, you've got adults, everyone. Even a few years ago, before Piastri, Australia's
1: Formula One
0: car racer. Yeah. Yes, exactly. He actually, when he was at school, came to Energy Breakthrough and raced with his kart. So that's a bit of a special one for Energy Breakthrough, but it happens in November. Anyone can come along. There's lots of school kids there practicing all of their STEM subjects in building their carts, making them energy efficient and sustainable, and, you know, it brings lots of people to Maryborough just for that. That's 5 days in November.
1: That's terrific. So we're coming down there. We're going to go to Energy Breakthrough. Is there any caravan parks or things like that?
0: Yes. So there's quite a few caravan parks across our region. So you'll find them in most of our towns, and a lot of them have fantastic facilities. So, you know, pools, dump points, you've got both cabins. If you don't want to stay, if you want a night out of your caravan, you can have a cabin. You know, there's a couple of caravan parks that even only have ensuited sites, which I thought was a fantastic thing.
1: Yeah.
0: Well worth a look, and certainly you can find more information on those on Victoria's Heartland website.
1: Well, give me that website. Give me the Victorian Heartland website.
0: Victoria's. Victoria's Heartland.
1: With an S. Victoria's. With an S at the end, yeah.
0: Victoria'sHeartland.com.au.
1: Victoria'sHeartland.com.au, and that'll take us through to all this beautiful area that you've got.
0: Correct.
1: Which is wonderful. So I reckon now, if we've enjoyed everything that we've seen there and we're about to leave, where would you send us to next?
0: I definitely think you should head on to Clunes and Creswick. So still staying in that Gold Rush history, Victoria's Gold Rush area. They're two beautiful towns that are within our region, only a short drive from Maryborough.
1: Yeah.
0: And you will find, you know, again, beautiful places to eat, streetscapes. Clunes is quite well known for their Booktown event each year. Creswick has the woolen mills. You know, there's plenty to do if you're heading on from Maryborough.
1: Oh, you're good. You're good. All right. Well, let's do two things. So it's victoriasheartland.com.au, victoriasheartland.com.au, and we can find all about the Central Goldfields Shire and all the beautiful things that we're going to see, Maryborough, Talbot, Denali, all of that. But you deserve a song. I reckon you've done a great job. Who would you like to hear?
0: I would love to hear Vance Joy, please, Riptide.
1: Vance Joy, Riptide for Gemma. Gemma, you are just sensational. Thank you so much for your time, and we're going to get lots of people coming down your way.
0: Wonderful. Thanks so much, Scott.
1: Vance Joy Riptide. Thanks, Gemma. You're terrific.

0: Oh, g'day, it's Scott. This is the RV Show. Now, on the phone, I've got Trent, and Trent's our expert as far as diesel anything goes. But, Trent, you and I were talking about tuning, and tuning is one of the big things that people seem to have some conflict about, how it's done, can it be overdone, underdone. So you fire away and let us know what sort of things are coming into the workshop now and what sort of problems people are having.
1: Thanks, mate. Thanks for having me. So, yeah, I mean, even today we've got a 200 series here, and guy's had a sort of tune somewhere, and he's just noticing blowing a lot of smoke, a bit of rattling, just wanted to make sure if it's safe. So he's brought it in here, run up on the dyno. You can see it's running too rich. Now, in a diesel, you've got too much fuel, not enough air, you're going to start blowing a lot of smoke. Fuel makes power in a diesel, but it gets to that point where you can sort of turn things up too high and it's no longer safe. You've probably got bad fuel economy, excess smoke, might have even got an EPA letter. So thing is about safety with a diesel, you know, you're just after a safe, moderate increase. A lot of people, you're towing your caravans, things like that. See a lot of shops claiming, you know, 100% gains with minimal mods. When you sort of hear that, you probably go, okay, that doesn't sound reasonable, doubling the output and you're not going to have any problems with it. But I mean, what you've got to do is take it to someone who's got a lot of experience, I guess. They've been doing diesels for a long time. Nowadays, there's a lot of shops where they have petrol guys, and all of a sudden, they're now diesel experts. that's a pretty common one now. So, you know, the Commodores and Falcons are sort of gone now, and the big thing is now your four-wheel drives and your diesel market. I mean, we're three generations here. We're not pushing crazy numbers. Most people are sort of towing. You just want something safe, a bit better fuel economy. So, yeah, you just got to take it to someone who sort of knows what they're doing, I guess. But if you get your diesel tuned and you're seeing a lot of smoke and you're just sort of a bit sceptical on if the guy's done the right job, then, yeah, take it into someone who's got a dyno and knows what they're doing, I guess.
0: Right. Now, when you say safe, what are you talking about with the word safe? What's safe mean? Is that safe that you're not going to blow the engine up or?
1: Exactly. Talk about exactly not blowing the engine up. Overstressing the turbos. I mean, a lot of the modern diesels, maybe the turbos might be sort of the weakest link sometimes, or a lot of them. Like, the modern engines are pretty strong, but if they're running too rich, it creates a lot of heat. Now, the problem is also with the new diesels is you've got the diesel particulate filters in there, which catches all the soot, so keeping the emissions down. Problem is now, though, when they get tuned, if someone's turned things up sky high, you're not going to see any smoke going out the back because your diesel particulate filter is catching everything. But a common symptom might be if you've got one of those vehicles and it's tuned up too much, I'm noticing it's now having a DPF light come on my dash, or it's doing a lot more DPF regens. It's going to be because there's heaps of soot being sort of flooded into the DPF. On your older school diesels, yeah, you'd see all that smoke out the back. Whereas nowadays, it's sort of a bit sort of, you know, out of the eyes, I guess. So you really need to make sure that it's going to someone who knows what they're doing.
0: Right. So as far as getting it serviced, you've got the regular servicing that the manufacturer recommends. What are you recommending? Yep. Do you think they should come in more often than not?
1: Toyota's probably nearly spot on 10,000 Ks.
0: Yeah.
1: These ones now 20,000, 15,000, 30,000 intervals are too long. A lot of them will even have in the logbook. You can do like a halfway third or so, sort of 7,500, 8,000 Ks. Maybe just take it in, get the oil and filter done, a little bit of a check over. But sort of leaving it for 15, 20, 30,000 Ks, you'll get through your warranty period probably okay. But if you're keeping it past that 100,000 Ks or out of warranty, you're probably going to start having issues because at the end of the day, they want to sell more cars. They don't care if things fly up out of warranty because you're going to have to pay for it. So that preventative, it does pay off.
0: Right.
1: So, you know, your old school diesels, you had people servicing them every 5,000. Oils and that have come, you know, a bit further nowadays. But, I mean, if you're doing extreme towing and a lot of short trips, yeah, you might do the oil a bit earlier than 10,000.
0: Yeah.
1: But probably keeping the intervals at least 10,000 maximum is probably the way to go. Before you go on a trip or anything like that, get the fuel filter changed. Take, you know, one or two spare with you. That way, if you do pick up a bit of bad fuel, the light comes on, you can change it, or, you know, if there's a mechanic around or someone else that knows what they're doing, if you can't change it, they can put a new one on for you.
0: Yeah. Good move. You're terrific, Trent. Thank you so much for your advice today. I'll be back in touch with you shortly and we'll do another little segment. Are you happy with that? Good on you, Trent. Appreciate it.
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0: Oh, g'day there, Scott. This is the RV Show, and I've got Molly on the line. Molly's all the way from Darwin. Molly, tell everybody your name and your title, because you really are the guru of Darwin in my estimation. So you tell us.
6: My name is Molly. I am the Marketing and Tourism Development Manager at the Tourism Top End here in the heart of Darwin.
0: By golly, we've gone straight to the top. So, yeah. Molly, we're coming up to Darwin. We're in our RV. We've got our motorhome, our caravan, our camper trailer, or we're sleeping in the back of the ute or on the ground in our swag. What should we do coming to Darwin? Anything on the way up that we should see or anything when we've arrived? What are the highlights that we should do?
6: Scott, look, how long is a piece of string? How long is your trip, right? Let's start, if you're coming, let's say you're coming up from Alice Springs. So if you've done your time in the Red Centre, then you're coming up into the Top End. So you sort of hit the Top End, you'll notice the change of scenery. It'll be a little less desert and a little bit more bush. And then as you come up to the Top End, you know, you'll really get that tropical feel to it. But there's so many places to stop, you know, like Devil's Marbles. There's also Wycliffe Wells, which is phenomenal, known for its aliens. You also have places, I know, so a must stop, just a quick stop off the highway. You know, there's lots of operating cattle stations along the way that are really developing their product to be more RV friendly, so go and experience some of them along the way. You also have places like Larimar. If you're going to go through Larimar, jump on Netflix and watch All Roads Lead to Larimar. It is a fantastic documentary about the murder that happened, or alleged murder, at disappearance of Paddy Moriarty. So definitely must watch before you get to Larimar. But a young couple have just bought over that hotel. Definite stopping there. You've got other places like your Daily Waters pub, which is, you know, the iconic Bougainvillea photos, and, you know, just some of our, obviously, outback pubs are just, you know, Instagram, social media famous. You'll be hard-pressed to not have seen a photo of them, especially if you're travelling. You then come up into Katherine. You could easily spend a couple of days in Katherine. You've got the gorge. You know, you can do things like helicopters for $370, I think it is. You can go over the gorge, have a gorge tour, and land in a helicopter accessible only waterhole where it's just you. So the gorge has plenty to do. You've got Katherine Hot Springs, and of course, just an hour south of Katherine is Mataranka and the Bitter Springs down there. So definitely stopping off there. North of Katherine, of course, Edith Falls. You could easily spend a night in Edith Falls, and then on your way up to Darwin. So this is where you really need your planning to come in, because you can do two options of loops on the way up to Darwin, or pending whether you're going west or back over to Queensland, where you would turn off at Three Ways, which is sort of just a little bit north back of Tennant Creek. But if you wanted to do Litchfield, there's a Litchfield loop, and there's plenty of caravan spaces with both powered and unpowered sites. cabins, whatever you need there along Litchfield. So you do your Litchfield loop. And of course, don't forget when you're on your way out to Litchfield, stopping at Berry Springs, stopping at places like the Territory Wildlife Park, Berry Springs Tavern. There's a big crocodile there as well. I'm conscious that I'm just talking. There's so much to do up here.
0: You're so brilliant. Loving
6: it. Oh, thank you. And so, I mean, it helps that I'm a local and I love this place so deeply.
0: Oh,
6: so,
0: and we can tell. We can tell.
6: Once you do your Litchfield loop, so you could, I think if you really were taking your time, you could do Litchfield three days, but it really depends on your timings and, you know, everyone's trip is so individual. Then you can come up, go out to Dundee, go to places like Crabclaw Island and go and experience a top-end sunset looking out over the Bino Harbour. Those places are absolutely beautiful as well. Then on the way back down, you can then go and do your Kakadu. So you can turn off on the Arnhem Highway. On the way out on the Arnhem Highway, there is so much to do. You've got Fog Dam, the Merry River, wetlands. You've got Corroboree Billabong. You've got so much to see and do. Paul Thompson is a wildlife photographer. He's just opened a gallery out there at Corroboree, sort of near Corroboree Park Tavern. You've got Purple Mango Brewery, which is a great stop for lunch. They do homemade pizzas and they brew all their beer on their mango farm.
0: Purple Mango.
6: Yeah, I know. Welcome to the territory. It's full of surprises. Of course, go out and do Kakadu. I know the news has been that there's a few places closing Kakadu, but there is still plenty to see and do in Kakadu. Don't skip it. And then, of course, Darwin. Where do I start with Darwin? I mean, I could talk for 10 minutes about Darwin. There's plenty of World War II history. You know, World War II history is huge in Darwin. We had more bombs dropped on us than Pearl Harbor. So there is plenty of history here. We've got the oil tunnels under the city. We've got day tours and half-day tours that will sort of take you around the city to talk about World War II and learn just like how extensive it is. There's obviously also that element of Cyclone Tracy. So a lot of those will weave Cyclone Tracy history and knowledge through those tours. We've got the waterfront, which is absolutely beautiful. There's plenty of caravan parks around town. And if you're a hip camper as well, don't forget hip camper, but obviously the caravan parks, you've got, you know, all the usual options and you can be as far out as Coolalinga or as close as Marara or Lee Point. So much to see and do in Darwin. The Museum and Art Gallery of the Northern Territory is phenomenal with lots of wildlife and your Cyclone Tracy exhibition where you can actually sit in a room and the only known recording of the sound, they've sort of amplified it and put it in situ. So you can sit in there and really experience
0: like. I've done that. That is just eerie, spooky. You can feel the fear. You can feel the fear. It's just, my Lord, yeah.
6: I know. It truly is something else and it's hard to understand, you know, in a world back then when we're all now cyclone coded and we sort of bunker down and, you know, expect a few trees to fall. But, you know, what the Territorians went through over that time, it is really quite hard to understand until you really see the photos of the damage and people just left with absolutely nothing on Christmas Day. It's just
0: nothing.
6: Shattering. Yeah, just absolutely.
0: Thanks, Molly. I'm just going to stop you there just for a moment because we're going to go to a short break, have a little bit of music, and then right back with you. Thanks, Molly.
5: I've been here, there, everywhere. I've been everywhere.
0: I know you can't talk about Darwin without mentioning Cyclone Tracy because it was on Christmas Day, 1974. Cyclone Tracy came in. It was horrific. It killed 66 people. It devastated 80% of the city. And then, within about 3 years, they rebuilt Darwin. Darwin just got rebuilt and it led to improvements on building codes across Australia. And then to commemorate, if you will, Cyclone Tracy and what happened, Bill and Boyd, a couple of Kiwis, wrote a song called Santa Never Made It to Darwin. If you've ever heard the song, you will remember it. You'll probably remember all the words. Let's play it for you now. Santa Never Made It to Darwin.
7: On

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2: 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And if you need anything repeated, you know how to get on to me, and I'm happy to answer any phone calls and give any tips.
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2: Yeah.
1: You are outstanding, but I got to, the waterfront area is just, oh, golly, it's glorious, it's isn't it?
2: It really is beautiful. It is, it's a stunning place, but we like to think that the waterfront and Cullen Bay bookend the city, so Cullen Bay is on the other side, yeah. And, you know, the CBD has plenty to offer as well. We've got lots of beautiful restaurants. The Street Art Festival is another one if you want to go for a walk, if you want to experience some of the food. We've got Darwin Gourmet Tour. Tours does amazing both night and day tours where you can walk through the city, experience our the art through the city, and as well as eat some of the amazing local cuisine. I've done that tour before, and we had everything from wild caught snapper to buffalo, crocodile, you name it. It was amazing. So Darwin Gourmet Tours is definitely a good one if you want to experience that city culture too. And of course, what a way without our fishing. So lots of fishing as well.
1: Well, I'm in Darwin now, but the last time I was here, I went out to Fanny Bay.
2: Oh, it's, yeah.
1: And that, to go through the jail and whatnot there, and hear the story, the history and what went on, I reckon that's something that people have got to put on their list.
2: Oh, absolutely, the jail. And then, of course, if you keep walking up East Point Road, then you come to both Lake Alexander, which is our man-made lake. You can go swimming there. And in the dry season, you can go swimming. So check the tides. And if it's a high tide, then it's the most phenomenal clear blue water. You can also grab, if you're in the city, you can get one of those e-bikes and you can ride now all the way out to Nightcliff, you know, which is about 10Ks from the city. So a nice, easy, flat ride. Well, you know, we all love Darwin because it's flat. So only one hill, and which is the Darwin High School Hill. And, of course, you know, Mindle Beach Markets, Perap Markets, Nightcliff Markets, Rapid Creek Markets. Come and experience our multiculturalism too. You know, we've got so much to offer here in Darwin.
1: Oh, you do. And when you're talking about really the cuisine, and there is cuisine galore. So,
2: Did you have a Luxa for breakfast?
1: I did. No, I had a mango smoothie.
2: Fantastic.
1: I think tomorrow is Luxa Day.
2: Oh, good, yep. Yeah.
1: But, yeah, just enjoying the beauty. And it's just amazing temperature at the moment. We're here, you know, June.
2: I know, I just walked outside and I was a little bit cold, which I'm sure is laughable considering it's, I don't actually know the temperature now, but.
1: It's glorious.
2: 24 degrees.
1: Yeah, it's glorious. Just like
2: No, it's very nice. It's very nice.
1: Molly, you are fabulous. So give us that website again so people can write it down.
2: visittopend.com.au, and if you're not a website person, the contact details, both email and phone, is on there. So don't be afraid to call us or email us. We have a whole team of locals that work out on the front desk there, and just really make it too easy to book the top end, really.
1: Oh, now, you deserve a song, Molly, because you are just absolutely outstanding. So What song would you like? I'm going to try and dig it out.
2: Just say East Arnhem. We cannot forget about East Arnhem.
1: No.
2: You do need a permit to get out there. East Arnhem also has plenty to do. Just make sure you get all your permits.
1: And where do we get a permit from?
2: Jump on our website. All of the information is on the website. It's generally from the local councils, so the Aboriginal corporations, but all of our website has all that information.
1: And are they available, or do you have to book in a week or two or three or five?
2: No, they're available as is. And also same with your national park passes. If the Kakadu is a national park, so you have to get your Kakadu pass through. Call us, we will help you, but get your national park passes before you go into any national park in the territory. But if you get, you know, it's not too much more to get your week pass versus your day pass. So just make sure you've got all your permits.
1: But that's good to know. That's a real good hint. Thank you.
2: Yeah. So my favourite song is by King Stingray. They're a band out of, I'm pretty sure they're from East Arnhem. They're amazing. They're an Aboriginal band. King Stingray, Let's Go. That's one of my favourite songs ever.
1: Let's go to Darwin, I would reckon. You are just terrific, Molly. Thanks for your time. Thanks for all the information.
2: Thanks for having me.
1: You're
2: no
1: so
2: worries.
1: Good.
2: Look forward to seeing everybody in the top end.
1: You better. Hey, this is Scott. This is the RV Show. That's Molly. And if you're doing anything and you want to have a great break, come up to Darwin. Come up to the top end, because Molly will make sure that you're going to have a terrific time. Molly, thanks again.
2: Oh, thanks for having me, Scott.
1: See you. Here's that song for Molly.

0: is The Abbey Show. We come after this.
1: I've been here, there, everywhere. 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
5: 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It's Del Ryan. Now, Del is, in my opinion, a tyre expert. And you're a caravaner too.
6: We are. We love to caravan. We're actually heading out quite shortly.
5: Oh, good you. I hope you go somewhere exciting. Now, importantly, one of the things that I wanted to talk about was tyres.
6: Yes.
5: And one of the things is age of tyres.
6: Well, ageing is very important. On the sidewall of every tyre, there is actually a discernible date of when the tyre was manufactured. So it's got .DOT, then a serial number, then four digits like 1625. So what that would tell you is that the tyre was manufactured in the 16th week of 2025. So typically most people like to... The experts say change your tyres every 5 to 6 years. Don't have tyres any older than 5 or 6 years, but 10 years is definitely the cutoff point for your tyres.
5: Right.
6: Because they do degrade over time, and signs of that can be cracking, looking for small lines on or deep cracks on the sidewall across the face of the tread. You can also get bulges or blisters, which indicates the internal structure has broken down. So, you know, you do need to be aware of the age of your tyres.
5: So what you're saying, I think I'm reading between the lines, is that somebody might use their caravan maybe once or twice a year.
6: Yeah.
5: And then for the rest of the year, it's just sitting in their yard or out on the street or in storage or doing whatever it is.
6: Correct.
5: But those tyres are ageing regardless. So you're not wearing the tread out. The tread looks brand new.
6: Absolutely.
5: But the tyre is ageing anyway, and so it can become dangerous.
6: Yeah. Rubber degrades over time regardless of the mileage.
5: Right.
6: It just degrades. And what I've been told and what I'm being led to believe and what I've actually seen is 10 years is definitely a cutoff point.
5: Right.
6: I mean, you do get some people in and their caravan's 20 years old and they've never looked at their spare and they've never needed to use it, but your spare's 20 years old, so it's really not fit for purpose.
5: Now, that's not just for caravans. That's for vehicles, your car, your truck, your bus, whatever it be.
6: Absolutely.
5: Yeah. So if you've got a nice little vintage car that's just sitting in storage and you're not using it that much, the tyres are still degrading. Yes,
6: that's correct.
5: Now, one of the things you often see on the news, on the reports, doing whatever, is somebody that's had a massive blowout on their caravan.
6: Yes.
5: Would a cause of that likely be age, do you think?
6: It could be. It could be age. The other cause of that can be an impact. So you've hit a pothole really hard, you've hit a gutter really hard, you've gone over a gutter and dropped, you know, there's impact obviously causes damage to your tyres, cut it or something like that, yes.
5: And then where does insurance fit in with tyres if your tyres are too old?
6: I've actually looked at a couple of policies this morning, and the couple that I've looked at stipulate that your tyres must be roadworthy, and they actually do say that. They're not to be worn and they are to be in a roadworthy condition. So if they wouldn't pass, well, in New South Wales, for example, if they wouldn't pass a pink slip, mm-hmm. they're not going to be roadworthy. Your insurance could be impacted in that way.
5: That's nasty.
6: Yeah. I mean, the other thing you've got to be aware of too is to make sure you have the right tread depth. So the legal minimum of tread depth is 1.5 millimetre. The other thing you need, particularly with caravans, is to make sure that you have the correct load-rated tyres to carry the weight of your van and what's in it.
5: So it's not just going out on and trying to buy the cheapest you can.
6: No, you need to calculate your tyre load index, and any reputable tyre shop would be able to help you with that.
5: Do you find alignment is a thing to be concerned about?
6: Alignment for both cars and caravans. So wheel alignments are recommended every 10,000 k's or 12 months, but also if you've hit like a speed hump at speed, a pothole, you've gone or whacked a gutter or gone over a gutter, something like that in your car and or in your caravan, if you've had a big impact, again, can affect your alignment. Your adjustment is then out and it's going to wear your tyres more quickly. For caravans, you actually can wheel align some of them, and that's typically those with independent suspension. They have the toe and camber adjustment available.
5: Wow. All right, so you're hitting the road soon. And that's going to be fun. I think the season you're picking is just going to be pretty and beautiful and worthy of a little fireplace.
6: I hope so.
5: Hey, Del, thank you for your time today. You have a lovely time while you're away, and we appreciate you being on the RV Show. We really, really do.
6: You're welcome.
5: Before you go, what song would you like? I reckon you deserve a song.
6: Oh, I think we might have Jimmy Barnes, The Working Class Man.
5: Jimmy Barnes, Working Class Man. How clever are you? I love that song. We're going to make it right now. Good on you, Del.
6: Excellent. Thank you.
5: Bye.

0: Hey, let's take a break and we'll be back with more in just a moment.
1: 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I've been everywhere.
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0: Ah, well, there's another week of the RV Show, but didn't we go to some great places? We went down to Victoria, learned all about gold and some great places to see. Then we went to Darwin and learned all about the Northern Territory. Oh, some of the places to go and do things up there are amazing because I enjoyed my trip up there. Then we learned about tyres, how to look after your tyres a little bit more and how to care for your diesel that little bit better. A couple of experts there looking after us. And then, of course, we've got some great music that we played for you. And one song that I haven't played for you yet, the first time I'm playing it for you, it's called Eastern Rosellas. Now, this was by a seven-year-old. His name's Miles Phillips. He wrote this with his dad. It's called Eastern Rosellas. But in the meantime, we've got to say thank you. Huge thanks to our sponsors. Huge thanks to all the stations that put us on all over the place. We're on lots and lots and lots of stations, 30-something stations. And we've got to thank you for listening. So if you're ready now, this is the RV Show. We're about to say goodbye. Here's Eastern Rosellas. Hey, I'm Scott Gibbons. This was the RV Show.

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1: I'm Mark Dransfield. The federal opposition believes the government should be ready to put the fuel excise cut back in place. More from Sarah Warmby.
2: The government has resisted calls to extend the discount despite the conflict in the Middle East heating up. The cut to the levy will come to an end at midnight tonight, pushing wholesale prices up by 17 cents a litre. Nationals MP David Littleproud says Labor should be ready to act.
3: Look, I accept the government's always said that this was a temporary measure, but the war is still ongoing, and I think what the government needs to do is very reactive to where prices go. This conflict could go on for some time and could escalate.
1: Homicide Squad detectives are investigating the death of a man in southwest WA this morning. Paramedics notified police about a man who was located with critical injuries at a bus stop in Australind. The man, aged in his 20s, was taken to Bunbury Hospital, where he later died. Two men aged in their 30s are in custody and are currently assisting police with inquiries. Meantime, a man remains in hospital with life-threatening injuries following a hit-and-run in Melbourne's northeastern suburbs last night. More from Carolee Katsimbanis.
4: Police have been told the victim, a 68-year-old man, was trying to stop his car being stolen when he was struck, the offender speeding off. It happened on Blackwood Parade, Heidelberg West, around 7:30 Saturday night. A major crime scene now established as investigations continue. Anyone with dash cam or CCTV footage or witnesses are being asked to contact Crime Stoppers. Carolee Katsimbanis, Melbourne.
1: Authorities are investigating after a large group of sick and dead greater crested terns was found on an island off Cape Jaffa in South Australia. There have now been 54 confirmed cases of the bird flu strain in Australia, with 40 of them in South Australia. Testing continues on the remains of the latest birds found in the state's southeast. Chair of Veterinary Public Health, Dr. Michael Ward, says the risk of the virus spreading into local poultry is a growing concern.
5: The poultry industry has been preparing for years now because we've known about this virus coming, and certainly in the last 6 weeks we've known it's actually here. There's only so much you can do, so biosecurity would be at the highest levels at the moment, so time will tell whether that's high enough to prevent spillover.
1: Air Health News, and Australians are being urged to know the signs that could save a life this National Stroke Week. Stroke is one of the country's biggest killers, and more than 80% of strokes can be prevented. The Stroke Foundation's Lisa Murphy says there are symptoms to look out for.
6: Depending on what part of the brain is affected, that depends on the impact of the stroke. So people can lose their movement, their speech, their vision, their memory, almost anything really.
1: Overseas now, and Spanish authorities say the situation in Ceuta is returning to normal after more than 60,000 people crossed the Spanish border with Morocco. Most of those who entered the country have now returned. However, at least 67 people died during the rush. And this week we'll see the remains of a SpaceX Falcon rocket crash into the surface of the moon. The booster rocket was previously used to deploy lunar landers and has been in a declining orbit. The impact will be able to be seen with a domestic telescope. This is Air News. First to AFL, and a short time ago, Richmond led West Coast Eagles 14-11 at the MCG. Meantime, a grumpy St Kilda coach, Ross Lyon, wasn't in the mood for questions after the Saints' 19-point loss to the Swans last night. Sydney surged with 7 goals in the final period, leaving the St Kilda lineup wanting. Lyon wasn't in the mood for banter at the post-game conference.
7: I always look serious. It's a serious business, you know. I don't sit there eating party pies and putting on headphones listening to the Fox studio to get my insights to the game like a lot of people do, don't they? They walk into a media box, they put their headset on, don't even watch the game, and they listen to the other expert to get their opinion.
1: Turning to NRL, and this hour the Sharks meet the Rabbitohs in Sydney. Meantime, in NRLW, the Broncos women have defeated the Bulldogs 34-4 in Wagga Wagga. Australian Curtis Marshall has claimed a dominant gold medal in the men's pole vault at the Commonwealth Games. It's a third Commonwealth gold in a row for Marshall after wins in 2018 and 2022. He's told Seven, it's a massive achievement.
8: Always wanted that to go three-peat, back-to-back-to-back. Men's pole vault champion, I don't think it's ever been done in history, so... Yeah, history today, couldn't be happier.
1: The games wrap up tonight our time, with Australia by far the most successful Commonwealth nation, with 65 gold, 41 silver and 52 bronze. Australian Independent Radio News.
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11: Your local weather in the Yass Valley for Sunday the 2nd of August. Morning frost with areas of morning fog, then mostly sunny today, a little windy, heading for a top of 16 degrees. Getting down to 6 overnight, then a possible shower tomorrow with a top of 15. Tuesday, cloudy and 11. Wednesday, morning frost, then mostly sunny and 13. Today it's getting up to 16 degrees in Canberra, 15 in Goulburn, and a top of 16 here in Yass. And that's your latest forecast on your Voice in the Valley, Yass FM 100.3.
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2: As indeed are you. This is Yes FM 100.3. It's the voice of the beautiful Yass Valley. This is Barbie and Richard back with you again after a time away, and we're very happy to be slipping back into the Yass Valley Muses program on Sunday afternoons. We're going to start with a little bit of sadness because a very beloved music figure, Bonnie Tyler, died recently, and we've got a couple of tracks from her to remember her by.

That was the late Bonnie Tyler with her greatest hit, which of course was Total Eclipse of the Heart. And before that, Lost in France. And we were in France recently, in fact, near Paris, on the hottest day ever recorded. It is 19 minutes past two. 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

0: A bit of Christmas music there for those who celebrated Christmas in July recently. That was, of course, Coventry Carol. And before that, from Doug Ashdown, Winter in America was his big hit 50 years ago. And Doug has just turned 84 and is still performing, lives in Adelaide. It's 25 past two.
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7: 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Our next bracket of songs are from an artist called E. Sarah Carter. We met her when we were on holidays recently. She was a master fiddler with Michael Flatley and the Lord of the Dance, and she gave some wonderful performances. This pair of tracks is from her album The Fiddler from 2015. Ashokan Farewell and Orange Blossom Special. She was a very ebullient performer.

Now, another performer that we met on our travels. This was at the Cliffs of Sleeve in Kilkenny, Donegal. His name is Alan McIntyre, and the tracks we're going to bring to you today are All the Love You Bring and the title track from his 2006 album, Rattlin' Sky.

And that was Eoghan McIntyre from the Cliffs of Sleeve near Killybegs in Donegal, Ireland. The tracks we heard were Rathlin Sky and before that, All the Love You Bring. It's 14 minutes to 3. You're tuned to Yas FM 100.3, your voice in the valley. This is Yas Valley Muses with Richard and Barbie.

0: A little jazz interlude there for you from Maynard Ferguson from way back in 1993. We do like to bring you an eclectic mix on Yass Valley Muses. That was Round Midnight and Birdland from the Essence of Maynard Ferguson album.
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0: And to take us up to the news that was Hunters and Collectors with the Holy Grail. It's just gone 3 o'clock.
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2: I'm Mark Transfield. The Federal Health Minister is defending plans to abolish private health insurance rebates for people over 65. Nearly two-fifths of policyholders surveyed by Redbridge say they'll drop their private health cover. There's concern by state ministers it'll put more pressure on the public system. Mark Butler has told News 24 he's confident in the plan, which aims to boost aged care funding.
3: I'm not quite sure why the health ministers were out parroting that insurance industry modelling. It's very different to ours. I don't understand state governments have done their own modelling. We're very confident that that this is the right thing to do, including by way of the public hospital system.
2: Australians are being told there's no need to panic buy fuel ahead of expected price rises. Chris McCarthy has details.
4: The federal government's fuel excise discount will come to an end at midnight tonight, adding 16 cents a litre to the wholesale cost of petrol and diesel. At the same time, the excise will be raised by about a cent and a half as a part of regular inflation adjustments. The NRMA's Peter Khoury says the increase shouldn't be felt immediately, with service stations needing to sell through existing stock first.
5: We don't expect a huge shock on Monday because those increases will be staged.
4: Motorists are being urged to shop around to make sure they're getting the best price. Chris McCarthy reporting.
2: The parents of murdered schoolboy Daniel Morcombe have written to the Prime Minister calling for a national register of abusers from childcare centres. The proposal would see alleged abusers' names and previous places of employment published online once they've been charged. Bruce and Denise Morcombe, alongside opposition leader Angus Taylor and an advocacy group, have co-signed the letter. Bruce Morcombe says legal changes to create the register would need to pass all state and territory parliaments.
6: I don't think it's unreasonable to ask the Prime Minister, you know, through his network of working with all of the states and territories to say, hey, this is a no-brainer, we've got to make something happen here.
2: A cluster of dead and sick birds found on an island in South Australia is being tested for the H5 bird flu. There are now 54 confirmed cases in the country, including two seagulls that have tested positive. Queenslanders are being asked to have their say on plans for the 2032 Brisbane Olympics. Georgina Winter reports.
7: The Victoria Park Precinct Draft Legacy Plan details how spectators will access venues during the 2032 Games. Two pedestrian bridges will connect Brisbane Stadium to the National Aquatic Centre. About two-thirds of Victoria Park will be preserved as public green space, featuring a new amphitheatre. Queenslanders will be able to have their say on the proposed designs from tomorrow. Public feedback will be open until late September. Georgina Winter, Brisbane.
2: A car has smashed into the newly opened Jack Jumpers High Performance Centre in Outer Hobart. Pulse Tasmania reports police tried to intercept a Commodore last night. The driver allegedly evaded them and the car was later seen crashing into the $20 million sports facility. A wall and window were damaged. Police are searching for a man who ran from the scene. And briefly overseas, 13 people have died after their sightseeing tourist plane crashed near Peru's famous Nazca Lines. This is Air News. First to NRL, and a short time ago the Rabbitohs and Sharks were 6-6 in Sydney. Meantime, Broncos coach Michael Maguire says they'll need to look after each other as their finals hopes were officially ended going down to the Knights 30-6.
8: It's tough because I've got a real high regard on how these boys go about things. You can't fault how they try. You know, unfortunately at the moment we're not getting things going our way.
2: AFL, and at halftime, Richmond led West Coast 46-31 at the MCG. Meantime, Sydney's dramatic win over the Saints has been tinged with heartache, with Swans young gun Will Edwards stretchered off the field in the final quarter with a serious leg injury. Sarah Patterson reports.
9: The Swans dug deep to overcome the Saints, but the victory has come at a massive cost, with devastating scenes in the final quarter as Edwards leapt into the air during a marking contest and then landed awkwardly, appearing to snap his left ankle in the process. The 23-year-old was also left bleeding from the head. Since making his debut in round 7, the young defender has made a seamless transition into Sydney's backline, playing his 14th consecutive AFL game yesterday. Sarah Patterson, S-Sport.
2: And there are calls for FIFA boss Gianni Infantino to resign after the controversial plan to sell off the World Cup was abandoned. Australian Independent Radio News.
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12: Your local weather in the Yass Valley for Sunday the 2nd of August. Morning frost with areas of morning fog, then mostly sunny today, a little windy, heading for a top of 16 degrees. Getting down to 6 overnight, then a possible shower tomorrow with a top of 15. Tuesday, cloudy and 11. Wednesday, morning frost, then mostly sunny and 13. Today, it's getting up to 16 degrees in Canberra, 15 in Goulburn, and a top of 16 here in Yass. And that's your latest forecast on your voice in the Valley, Yass FM 100.3.
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0: 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Thank you.
1: Well, when a group has an album called Famous Blue Cheese, you do expect satire. That's the group Monsieur Camembert described as gypsy jazz fusion with The Future and I'm Your Man. 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

country blues power couple Felicity Urquhart and Josh Cunningham with Birdsong and Softer Side. It's 26 past three. You're tuned to Yes FM 100.3, your voice in the valley. This is Yes Valley Muses with Richard and Barbie.

0: Well, a couple of lovely gentle tracks there for those of you interested in the phases of the moon. We've just had a harvest moon. It's a North Hemisphere term, harvest moon, and buck moon is also the same, which is the idea of the moose or the buck's antlers, which are reflected in the moon. It's a very bright moon. That was Neil Young from 1992 with Harvest Moon. And before that, The Church with Under the Milky Way from the Starfish album, way back 1988, and still I love it.
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0: From the far south coast of New South Wales, that was Daniel Champagne with West Coast Dream and The Great Dividing Range. That's from his 2020 album, Trying to Hold the Setting Sun. It is 13 minutes to four.
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Kieran Kane, Kill the Demon from 6 months, No Sun. It's a 1998 album, still sounding pretty good. And before that, DJ Gosper from Charisma Cat's Spirit on the Rise, 2008. My mother was right. She said people are kind. Well, people are kind, and it's been lovely being with you again this afternoon. We're very happy to be back on Yes FM 100.3 with the Yes Valley Muses, and we'll be back next week. We're going to go out with What a Wonderful World by Kieran Kane.

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1: I'm Mark Dransfield. Australians are being told not to panic buy as the federal government's fuel excise discount comes to an end. More from Dusty Fitzpatrick.
2: The discount, introduced in response to the conflict in the Middle East, which pushed up oil prices, will come to an end at midnight. It'll add about 16 cents to the wholesale cost of petrol and diesel. The excise will also be slightly raised as part of regular inflation adjustments. Senior Minister Mark Butler has told Sky News, while the cut has been important, it can't go on forever.
3: We've got to get back to a situation normal.
2: The opposition believes the government should be ready to put the discount back in place if global oil prices surge. Dusty Fitzpatrick reporting.
1: Homicide squad detectives are investigating the death of a man in southwest WA this morning. Paramedics notified police of a man who was located with critical injuries at a bus stop in Australind. The man, aged in his 20s, was taken to Bunbury Hospital, where he later died. Two men aged in their 30s are in custody and are currently assisting police with inquiries. A man remains in hospital with life-threatening injuries following a hit-and-run in Melbourne's northeastern suburbs last night. More from Carolee Katsimbanis.
4: Police have been told the victim, a 68-year-old man, was trying to stop his car being stolen when he was struck, the offender speeding off. It happened on Blackwood Parade, Heidelberg West, around 7:30 Saturday night. A major crime scene now established as investigations continue. Anyone with dash cam or CCTV footage or witnesses are being asked to contact Crime Stoppers. Carolee Katsimbanis, Melbourne.
1: Authorities are investigating after a large group of sick and dead greater crested terns was found on an island off Cape Jaffa in South Australia. There have now been 54 confirmed cases of the bird flu strain in Australia, with 40 of them in South Australia, and testing continues on the remains of the latest birds found in the state's southeast. Chair of Veterinary Public Health, Dr. Michael Ward, says the risk of the virus spreading into local poultry is a growing concern.
5: The poultry industry has been preparing for years now, because we've known about this virus coming, and certainly in the last 6 weeks we've known it's actually here. There's only so much you can do, so biosecurity would be at the highest levels at the moment, so time will tell whether that's high enough to prevent spillover.
1: Search and rescue teams have come to the aid of bushwalkers and four-wheel drive enthusiasts in Tasmania. Police say a 44-year-old man spent about 5 hours lost in the Meander Falls area east of Cradle Mountain on Saturday night before being found. Earlier, a helicopter was used to winch a 50-year-old walker to safety after he got into difficulty on Mount Killiecrankie on Flinders Island in Bass Strait. And police were called to help two people after their four-wheel drive became stuck on a remote track just south of Queenstown. Overseas now, and Spanish authorities say the situation in Ceuta is returning to normal after more than 60,000 people crossed the Spanish border with Morocco. Most of those who entered the country have now returned. However, at least 67 people died during the rush. And the parents of murdered schoolboy Daniel Morcombe have written to the Prime Minister calling for a national register of child abusers. It would see offenders' names published alongside their childcare centre employment history. This is AIR News. First to AFL, and late in the game, Richmond led West Coast 73-54 at the MCG. And a short time ago, Melbourne led Gold Coast 12-7 on the Gold Coast. Meantime, Carlton interim coach Josh Fraser has added another tick to his job application with the Blues, hammering reigning premiers Brisbane, winning by 76 points in the upset of the season yesterday. The Blues' wildcard chances boosted by the victory, Fraser saying his side could have even gone further.
6: By and large, it was pretty consistent over four quarters. But yeah, there were still moments in the game where I thought we probably left some chances out there and maybe didn't quite defend the way we wanted to, but pleasing result overall.
1: NRL, and the Sharks led the Rabbitohs in the second half in Sydney, 30-12. West Tigers are taking on the Eels. Meantime, in NRLW, the Broncos women defeated the Bulldogs 34-4 in Wagga Wagga, while the Titans women beat the Warriors 18-16. Emma Sue Greentree has won Australia's second boxing gold of the Commonwealth Games. She's told Seven there were plenty of nerves.
7: The build-up to me fighting, definitely it was there, and I was nervous yesterday in my semi-final, but you know, I got through that, and then I got through today, and it's incredible.
1: The games wrap up tonight our time, with Australia by far the most successful Commonwealth nation. We have 65 gold, 41 silver and 52 bronze. Australian Independent Radio News.
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10: Your local weather update in the Yass Valley for Sunday the 2nd of August. Remaining clear overnight, a little windy after today's recorded top of 15 degrees. Down to an overnight low of 7, then a shower or two tomorrow for a top of 15. Tuesday, a possible shower and 10. Wednesday, partly cloudy and 11. Tomorrow, it's heading for 16 degrees in Canberra, 15 in Goulburn and a top of 15 here in Yass. And that's your evening weather update on Yass FM 100.3.
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You're on Yas FM 100.3 and the program, well, this is Mambo Italiano, 2 hours of Italian contemporary music interspersed with the occasional comment or observation, maybe even an explanation from me, Luke McCallery. And look, today I want to talk about something you might not associate with modern Italian music, and that's the concept album. But the fact is there are a lot of them in Italy, and while I've got no data to back this up, I expect they are actually more common in Italian contemporary music than in the English-speaking universe, and they've been critical to a number of careers in Italy. We just heard then Mille Gocce Piccoline, A Thousand Little Droplets by Donatella Moretti from what is considered the first Italian concept album, from 1963, in fact, The Diary of a 16-Year-Old. All the songs are written by Loredana Ogniberne, a piano graduate and schoolmate of the singer Moretti. The arrangements are by the great Ennio Morricone, and they're quite wonderful. While Moretti's voice is so high, it makes me think of something out of a Bollywood film, in fact. It's a sad story. In Mille Gocce Piccoline, the summers come to an end and autumn returns, and the album charts the disillusionment of the protagonist, through a forced or an arranged marriage to an affair and social ostracism. All the songs are short, roughly 2 minutes in length, producing a number of singles. So before I start talking more, let's listen to a few additional tunes off the album. Le Stelle in Mano, The Stars in the Hand, Chocolate Saints, Pray for Me, Today I'm Married. I think this is a reference to the chocolate sweets which are produced in the form of saints for, I think particularly in Naples for All Saints Day. And then we've got A Marriage of Convenience, which was censored by Rai, the state broadcaster, who apparently didn't care for the idea or for Morricone's rather mocking arrangement in his use of Mendelssohn's Wedding March.

Donatella Moretti there with a number of songs off the first ever Italian concept album, Diario di una Sedicenne. So what is a concept album anyway? What's the origins? When did it come to the fore? Well, obviously it's contingent upon the long play record. And it's more than just a thematic link, I think. It has to present a coherent whole, pursuing a story or working through an argument. Some would argue Woody Guthrie's Dust Bowl Ballads from 1940 is the first concept album, perhaps. Certainly thematically the songs connect, but it's arguable as to whether there's an overriding concept. Frank Sinatra, also credited with a number of concept albums, sequencing songs so that the lyrics flowed track by track, giving the impression of a narrative as in a musical or an opera. According to many, the first concept album was the science fiction album I Hear a New World, recorded in 1959, but not released in its entirety until 1991. There's the Beach Boys and Pet Sounds in 66, Sgt. Pepper in 67, of course. And by the early 70s, it's become this popular format. So you've got Pink Floyd's Dark Side of the Moon, Wish You Were Here, Elton John, David Bowie, Genesis, others all gave us something of it. But in Italy, I can find you examples as early as that by Donatella Moretti in 1966, Giovanni Marini's Vi Parlo dell'America and Bobby Solo's Canzoni del West, both before 65. And one of the most notable early users of the form is Claudio Baglione. Questo piccolo grande amore may well be one of the great Italian ballads of all time, in fact often regarded as the greatest, but it came off a concept album, indeed one which reflected Baglione's approach or philosophy for the age. It starts in Piazza del Popolo during a riot between police and youth, for a better way to put it. Piazza del Popolo is the traditional gathering site for popular protests in Rome, but a riot from which the protagonist takes refuge in a bar where he meets a girl. In essence, Baglione is distancing himself, I think, from the political struggles of the day to live his love story. The album reached number one in the charts, and it's one of the best-selling albums of all time in Italy. Let's listen to the first couple of songs, Piazza del Popolo, and then Una faccia pulita, a clean face, 21 past 4.

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2: 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We practice on a Monday night, 5 o'clock until 6:30. Just come along and give it a go.
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5: And you're listening to Yas FM and Luke and Mumbo Italiano at the moment, and we're getting close to 4:30. Before those messages, we had a couple of tracks off Claudio Baglione's concept album, Questo Piccolo Grande Amore. And I suppose if you're looking for an explanation for the prevalence of concept albums in Italy, even still today, I'd suggest maybe the number of love stories amongst those albums, often tragic love stories. It might be something kind of inheritance from Italian opera and melodrama, maybe. Not that they all revolve around such love stories. Fabrizio De André surprisingly did a number of concept albums too, starting in 68 when he wrote the words for the new Trolls album, Senza Orario, Senza Bandiera, Without Timetable, Without Flag. He also at one time recorded his version of the New Testament story, La Novella Buona, before Jesus Christ Superstar, I think. And then there's Tutti Moremo a Stento, We All Died Horribly, or We All Die Well. There's a pun in the title. And then there's also this one, Una Storia de Impiegato, The Story of a Worker. It's about a young employee who, after hearing a song from the French May 68 protests, enters into a kind of personal crisis and ultimately decides to rebel against bourgeois society. The songs that follow tell of his solitary stance, a rapid succession of events, then the failed experience of violence, and finally in prison, an awareness of the need for the common struggle, very much reflecting D'André's libertarian impulses. It was thoroughly panned at the time of its release, though, including something of a public spat between D'André and his fellow Genovese cantatore, Giorgio Gaber. But let's listen to the introduction, then the Canzone del Maggio, adapted from the French original, and then La Bomba in Testa, Bomb in the Head, in which the employee first dedicates himself in a passive way to his work. Then later during the song, we see his inner evolution, and by the end of the song, he'll join the struggle. But here's the intro

And that was Fabrizio Di Andrea and a couple of songs from the Storia di un Impiegato, the story of a worker. The ends there talking about how he's about to go to a masked ball. The next song on the album is The Masked Ball, and it's a dream, really, in which the employee blows up various symbols of power, Christ, the Virgin Mary, Dante, Admiral Horatio Nelson, along with his father and his mother. I should explain the reference to Horatio Nelson is that Nelson, his family was gifted lands in Sicily in the east around Bronte, and in the early 20s, post-World War II, there was still, the family was still holding on to them, and there were various land struggles there in the 40s and 50s, which there were a number of deaths related to try and end that kind of feudal structure, really. Look, in effect, what he's doing there is he's sort of showing all facets of power in the bourgeois society, cultural, parental, political, ideological, religious. Look, now I'm going to move on to one of the first albums I actually ever featured on this program was Eduardo Bonato's Burattini Senza Fili, Puppets Without Strings, which is Bonato's reinterpretation of the Pinocchio story. But before that, a couple of years before that, he released an earlier concept album, Cattivi e Buoni, The Evil and the Good. It's a series of songs about the difficulty of understanding what's truly good, what's truly evil, but also about the need we often have, basically, to artificially divide the world between the good and the evil. The cover of the album, I think, explains the concept or the point of discussion really quite well. It's this visual metaphor. There are two old-fashioned policemen, carabinieri in old uniform, with their backs turned, walking away from you, but they're handcuffed together. So at the same time, these agents of order, the carabinieri, are also agents of or representations of disorder, the criminal. I'm going to play for you the three opening tracks, What a Beautiful City, Un Giorno Credi, One Day You'll Believe, and La Bandiera, The Flag. This is from what is in fact considered by Rolling Stone the 13th greatest Italian album of all time.

How good is my flag and how bad is yours? How I hate you and your people who don't fly my flag. Look, a series of free songs off Eduardo Bonato's concept album, Ipuani e Kativi. Yeah, the good and the bad. Now, I'm going to move on to what is the most interesting concept album from Italy in the early 70s, 1972 to be precise. My Friend Piero's Pink Dress by Gian Pieretti. It's an album about being homosexual in modern day Italy, or in Italy in the 1970s. Of course, addressing the subject obliquely, because being open about it at the time would have drawn the ire of the censor, not to mention the church and other institutions. As to the origins of the song, the songs, Pieretti explained them in an interview years later. My first song on this theme was in 1964 and was called A Strange Boy. Then in 1972, I met up with an old friend of mine who had we'd gone to elementary school together, and talking to him, learning about his struggles, I was inspired. The album is actually now extremely rare. There are only a few pressings originally made, but to buy it a decade ago, it set you back about 1,500 euro. No idea what it would cost you now. Pieretti never expressly said the album caused him trouble, but he did shift from singing and songwriting to production thereafter because, quote, they wouldn't let me record what I wanted. The songs, literally, they cover the subjects of family, love, friends, work. They're the actual titles to a number of the songs. One of those, Il Lavoro, The Work, I'll play for you shortly. But first up, To the East, The Sun, To the West, The Moon, which I'm not sure, might be an Italian equivalent of saying that somebody bats for the other side.

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1: I'm Mark Dransfield. Australia's big four banks are predicting the Reserve Bank will hold interest rates this month as inflation cools to 3.8%. Finder personal finance expert Sarah Meganson believes that after three rate rises this year, a pause would give mortgage holders welcome breathing space.
2: All four of the big four banks, their economists are all predicting that we'll have a hold. But, you know, some of them are saying, well, we'll have a hold for August, but we might have an increase in September. But I tend to think that's way too far away. So much can change between now and then. So we'll stick with the good news for now, which is a hold in August.
1: Meantime, the fuel excise discount comes to an end tonight, but the government says it'll take a while for prices to change at the Bowser, with retailers first selling existing stock. The Federal Health Minister is defending plans to abolish private health insurance rebates for people over 65 and boost aged care funding. Nearly two-fifths of policyholders surveyed by Redbridge say they'll drop their private health cover. There's concern from state ministers it'll put more pressure on the public system. Mark Butler has told News 24 he's confident in the plan.
3: I'm not quite sure why the health ministers were out parroting that insurance industry modelling. It's very different to ours. I don't understand state governments have done their own modelling. We're very confident that that this is the right thing to do, including by way of the public hospital system.
1: A second seagull has tested positive to the H5 strain of bird flu. There have now been 54 confirmed cases of the strain in Australia, with 40 of them in South Australia. Invasive Species Council Chief Executive Jack Goff says that pet owners should take extra care.
4: We need people to make sure that they keep their cats and their dogs contained. We don't want people having cats and dogs going and interacting with wildlife and potentially catching this disease.
1: Young job seekers say they have mixed emotions about artificial intelligence. 80% of surveyed workers fear AI could replace them. However, 84% say they're eager to leverage the technology in their career. Consultant Adam Hatch says employers are looking for skills that can be embedded with AI.
5: They're not necessarily hiring less young people. What they are doing differently is they're looking for different skills. And those skills are skills like critical thinking or judgment, teamwork, communications. They're the kind of skills people need if they're going to use AI well at work. You know, they're the things we want people to do and not AI.
1: Queenslanders are being asked to have their say on plans for the 2032 Brisbane Olympics. Georgina Winter has details.
6: The Victoria Park Precinct Draft Legacy Plan details how spectators will access venues during the 2032 Games. Two pedestrian bridges will connect Brisbane Stadium to the National Aquatic Centre. About two-thirds of Victoria Park will be preserved as public green space, featuring a new amphitheatre. Queenslanders will be able to have their say on the proposed designs from tomorrow. Public feedback will be open until late September. Georgina Winter, Brisbane.
1: And this week we'll see the remains of a SpaceX Falcon rocket crash into the surface of the moon. The booster rocket was previously used to deploy lunar landers and has been in a declining orbit. The impact will be able to be seen with a domestic telescope. This is Air News. First to NRL, and the Sharks have downed the Rabbitohs 32-16 in Sydney. And a short time ago, the West Tigers and Eels were nil all. Meantime, in NRLW, the Broncos women defeated the Bulldogs 34-4 in Wagga Wagga, while the Titans women beat the Warriors 18-16. AFL, and Richmond has downed Gold Coast 84-73 at the MCG. And at halftime, the Suns led Melbourne 54-50 on the Gold Coast. Meantime, Sydney's dramatic win over the Saints has been tinged with heartache, with Swans young gun Will Edwards stretched off the field in the final quarter with a serious leg injury. More from Sarah Patterson.
7: The Swans dug deep to overcome the Saints, but the victory has come at a massive cost, with devastating scenes in the final quarter as Edwards leapt into the air during a marking contest and then landed awkwardly, appearing to snap his left ankle in the process. The 23-year-old was also left bleeding from the head. Since making his debut in round 7, the young defender has made a seamless transition into Sydney's backline, playing his 14th consecutive AFL game yesterday. Sarah Patterson, S-Sport.
1: And there are calls for FIFA boss Gianni Infantino to resign after that controversial plan to sell off the World Cup was abandoned. Australian Independent Radio News.
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10: Your local weather update in the Yass Valley for Sunday the 2nd of August. Remaining clear overnight, a little windy after today's recorded top of 15 degrees. Down to an overnight low of 7, then a shower or two tomorrow for a top of 15. Tuesday, a possible shower and 10. Wednesday, partly cloudy and 11. Tomorrow, it's heading for 16 degrees in Canberra, 15 in Goulburn and a top of 15 here in Yass. And that's your evening weather update on Yass FM 100.3.
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And welcome to the second hour of Mumbo Italiano here on Yas FM. I'm Luke McCallery and it's 12 past five. And on today's program, I'm talking about the prevalence of concept albums in contemporary Italian music. The high point of the concept album in Italy, as in the English-speaking world, was the early 70s or the 70s, and also a bit more about the relationship between it and Italian progressive rock. But I should first explain the track I just played, AR, it's as in the initials, AR, by Roberto Vecchione. It's from his concept album, Elisa, which is all about travelling from 1976 as opposed to Baldione's 1975 Sabato Pomeriggio, which is all about waiting, which I featured a few weeks back. AR stands for Arthur Rimbaud, a 19th century French poet, whereas Baldione's Sabato Afternoon was inspired by the Italian romantic poet Leopardi. Now, moving on, I'm going to move on to Angelo Branduardi. His very first concept album dates back to 1974, but 16 years after his first, Branduardi would return to the form with his Life of St. Francis of Assisi. Hardly a surprising narrative or subject for an Italian musician to pick, I'd suggest. Two songs off that album, The Sultan of Babylon and The Prostitute, which tells the story of St. Francis lying down on a bed of fire as a sign of faith, sung alongside by one of my favourites, Franco Battiato, who I'll talk about at length next week. And then my favourite of all St. Francis stories, The Wharf of Gubbio,

Angelo Brandoardi there from his concept album, The Infinitely Small, The Life of St. Francis of Assisi and Il Lupo di Gubbio, Fear the Wolf but Fear the Flames of Hell More. Now, the heyday of concept albums in Italy was the 70s, as I said, and it's the time when the LP was beginning to outstrip the single in sales. You've got various Italian RPI bands or rock progressivo italiano interested in exploring concepts. So you've got things, for example, like Terra in Bocca by I Giganti, which explores a mafia murder. The Banco del Muto Scorso has albums such as Darwin in 72, I Was Born Free in 1973, and in 1976, As at the Last Supper, there's Pooh with Memoria in the early 70s, Stormy Six, produced in Un Biglietto del Tram, a tram ticket. Franco Battiato records Fetus, which is the story of a human life through six stages of development as well as pollution, another concept piece. There's also the sci-fi story of Felona and Sonora by L'Orme, you know, twin planets with different populations, Maledetti by Area and Zarathustra by Museo Rosenbach, just to mention a few. One of the other progressive bands of the era, the PFM or the Premier Marconi Factory, produced a couple of concept albums too. One that's perhaps topical at the moment is Ulysses, and I thought I'd play you two tracks off that PFM concept album. The final track tomorrow, but first, La canzone del ritorno, the song of return.

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2: 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We meet at 2 o'clock for Red Cross and we change tablecloth and then we hold the hospital auxiliary meeting. 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
5: And you are on Yass FM. My name's Luke and this is Mambo Italiano, and I've been talking about the concept album in Italy. And now, while the concept album was at its height in the 70s in Italy, as elsewhere, it perseveres as a form today. For example, this album from maybe 6 or 7 years ago by Caparezza is really interesting. Musaica, as in music, but also say, the number 6 being Caparezza's 6th album, and musei as in museums, the plural of the word museo. Each song on the album is a reflection on a particular artwork, but like any museum, you go through the entrance foyer and you also end up at the exit. So first up, La Canzone della Entrata. You then have Avrai Ragione Tu, You Have Reason Too, which is actually inspired by a famous street mural in Berlin that shows Leonard Brezhnev kissing Erich Honecker, sometimes called the fraternal kiss. Then I'll play you Mika Van Gogh, in which Caparezza, who's had his own struggles with mental illness, tries to get us to look at Van Gogh's art through another prism. That is not his troubled mental state, which of course is the cliched perspective we all lapse into. Before saying that Van Gogh is crazy, know that he's on the roof and you're on the ground floor. Before saying he was insane, do a drawing for me with paper and crayon. Van Gogh, at your age, was reading Emile Zola, Shakespeare in his heart, Dickens in his heart, you reading the DVD recorder manual, him, 300 letters, fine literature, you, 160 characters, two emojis, the end, him, London, Paris, and Vez, you, megastore, hypermarket, multiplex, him, far away, but he knew everything about his brother Theo, you, living with your brother and not knowing a damn thing about him. But first, let's enter the museum and no pushing.

Twisted Pazzo, You're Crazy, Mika Van Gogh, not Van Gogh. That was Caparezza, and a couple of songs off his concept album Musica, which is kind of walking through an art gallery in his head. Caparezza's made a number of other concept albums, including Habanus Cup, The Dimensions of My Chaos, The Heretical Dream, Prisoner 709. Other modern Italian composers have made concept albums, include Zucchero and Chocobec. There's Enrico Ruggieri's interpretation of The Tale of Frankenstein, and even Annalisa, you know, the disco pop queen. She's done one, E Poi Siamo Finite Nel Vortice, and then we all ended up in a whirlpool. Jovanotti in 2019 released an album of songs about the moon in celebration of the 50th anniversary of the moon landing. And then there's Ligabue, who perhaps 8-10 years ago released Made in Italy, which is not just a concept album but a film, the second directed by him and starring Stefano Accorsi. Both album and film are really kind of about the GFC and the economic downturn in Italy and deindustrialization, as well as the search for employment beyond the country's borders. The album starts with La Vita Facile, The Easy Life, which is something of a ironic comment on the cliche of La Dolce Vita, but at its center is this song, In the Eye of the Cyclone, because non ci sono ragione nell'occhio del ciclone, there's no reason in the eye of the storm. I started today with Claudia Baglione and a riot in Piazza del Popolo. Here's another and its consequences, which is quasi uscito, but first The Eye of the Storm, then Quasi Uscito, I'm Almost Gone, at 13 to 6.

0: quasi uscito.
1: I felt the blood dripping and I could let myself go. Now I'm not afraid. Now it's all a little muffled. Now it's all a little softened. Sono quasi uscito. I'm almost gone. Okay, there you go. Now, I began today with a 1963 concept album, The Diary of a 16-Year-Old, the first Italian concept album, arguably. And I'll end today with another based on a diary or a series of diaries, Diari Aperti, open diaries in this case by Elisa. Her 10th studio album from 2018 ranked the 10th best album of the last decade by Rolling Stone Italy. In fact, Giovanni Ferrari of Billboard Italia opined that the album was at its heart about truth, emphasizing the fact that, quote, it must not be easy to share first with yourself and then others all that you are, strengths but mostly weaknesses, fragility, the desire to be understood. First, tutto un'altra storia, it's another story entirely, and then to take us out, se piovesse il tuo nome, if it was raining your name.

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2: I'm Mark Dransfield. Australians are being told there's no need to panic buy fuel ahead of this week's expected price rises. Chris McCarthy has details.
3: The federal government's fuel excise discount will come to an end, adding 16 cents a litre to the wholesale cost of petrol and diesel. At the same time, the excise will be raised by about a cent and a half as a part of regular inflation adjustments. The NRMA's Peter Khoury says the increase shouldn't be felt immediately, with service stations needing to sell through existing stock first.
4: We don't expect a huge shock on Monday because those increases will be staged.
3: Motorists are being urged to shop around to make sure they're getting the best price. Chris McCarthy reporting.
2: A West Australian man has been jailed for up to 10 years for child abuse offences. Jack Fenwick reports.
5: An investigation began last year after Border Force officers stopped the man at Perth Airport and selected him for a baggage check. Officers identified videos depicting children being sexually abused on the man's mobile phone and alerted the AFP. Conversations between the man and a female in the Philippines, during which the woman transmitted child abuse material, were then discovered. Police in the Philippines executed a search warrant at a home where a woman was arrested and six children, who are known to the woman, were removed from harm. The 74-year-old man pleaded guilty to 8 offences, including using a carriage service to groom another person to make it easier to procure persons under 16. He'll be eligible for parole in 6 years and 9 months. Jack Fenwick reporting.
2: A cluster of dead and sick birds found on an island in South Australia is being tested for the H5 bird flu. There are now 54 confirmed cases in the country, including 2 seagulls that have tested positive. The Department of Agriculture says there have been no detections in agriculture. The construction industry says priority must be given to skilled migrants to help tackle the country's housing demand. New data suggests around 18,000 qualified permanent migrants are working below their skill level due to unnecessary barriers. Master Builders Australia Chief Executive Danita Warne says these workers can provide a major boost to the economy.
6: A new analysis shows that for every skilled tradie that comes into the country, they will contribute nearly $2 million towards our economy over a 30-year period, as well as contribute 21 homes. That is a significant contribution.
2: Meantime, an energy rating scheme for new homes in Australia can now be used for existing properties by those looking to rent or buy. New houses need to meet a minimum energy efficiency standard of 7 stars out of 10. Experts say the typical existing home rates no more than 3 stars. Air health news: and a common sleep disorder, often associated with loud snoring or gasping, has been linked to greater dementia risks. A Monash University study has found middle-aged adults with obstructive sleep apnea are at greater risk of experiencing significant cognitive decline later in life. PhD candidate Gabriel Abdelmessa says managing these symptoms earlier could support long-term brain health.
7: Anyone experiencing symptoms like loud snoring, pauses in breathing, gasping during sleep, or excessive daytime sleepiness should speak to their GP. Many people don't realise that they have sleep apnea because the symptoms occur while they're asleep.
2: This is Air News. First to AFL, and Richmond has beaten West Coast 84-73 at the MCG. The Eagles kicked 19 points despite perfect conditions. NRL, and the Sharks have downed the Rabbitohs 32-16 in Sydney. The result is South Sydney's second loss in their last 3 games. Rabbitohs coach Wayne Bennett says he knows what the team needs to change.
8: Achilles heel is when we don't execute. We pay a bit of a price for it, and it's been consistent all year with us, so they had much higher ball control than we had today, and they didn't have the number of 6 to goes that we had against us.
2: Meantime, in NRLW, the Broncos women defeated the Bulldogs 34-4, while the Titans women beat the Warriors 18-16 and the Knights downed the Eels 32-12. And Australian Curtis Marshall has claimed a dominant gold medal in the men's pole vault at the Commonwealth Games. It's a 3rd Commonwealth gold in a row for Marshall after wins in 2018 and 2022. He's told Seven it's a massive achievement.
9: Always wanted that to go three-peat, back-to-back-to-back, men's pole vault champion. I don't think it's ever been done in history, so Yeah, history today, couldn't be happier.
2: The games wrap up overnight with Australia by far the most successful Commonwealth nation. Australian Independent Radio News.
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12: Your local weather update in the Yass Valley for Sunday the 2nd of August. Remaining clear overnight, a little windy after today's recorded top of 15 degrees. Down to an overnight low of 7, then a shower or two tomorrow for a top of 15. Tuesday, a possible shower and 10. Wednesday, partly cloudy and 11. Tomorrow, it's heading for 16 degrees in Canberra, 15 in Goulburn and a top of 15 here in Yass. And that's your evening weather update on Yass FM 100.3.
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3: I'm Mark Dransfield. Australians are being told there's no need to panic buy fuel ahead of this week's expected price rises. Chris McCarthy has details.
4: The federal government's fuel excise discount will come to an end, adding 16 cents a litre to the wholesale cost of petrol and diesel. At the same time, the excise will be raised by about a cent and a half as a part of regular inflation adjustments. The NRMA's Peter Khoury says the increase shouldn't be felt immediately, with service stations needing to sell through existing stock first.
5: We don't expect a huge shock on Monday because those increases will be staged.
4: Motorists are being urged to shop around to make sure they're getting the best price. Chris McCarthy reporting.
3: A West Australian man has been jailed for up to 10 years for child abuse offences. Jack Fenwick reports.
6: An investigation began last year after Border Force officers stopped the man at Perth Airport and selected him for a baggage check. Officers identified videos depicting children being sexually abused on the man's mobile phone and alerted the AFP. Conversations between the man and a female in the Philippines, during which the woman transmitted child abuse material, were then discovered. Police in the Philippines executed a search warrant at a home where a woman was arrested and six children, who are known to the woman, were removed from harm. The 74-year-old man pleaded guilty to eight offences, including using a carriage service to groom another person to make it easier to procure persons under 16. He'll be eligible for parole in 6 years and 9 months. Jack Fenwick reporting.
3: A cluster of dead and sick birds found on an island in South Australia is being tested for the H5 bird flu. There are now 54 confirmed cases in the country, including two seagulls that have tested positive. The Department of Agriculture says there have been no detections in agriculture. The construction industry says priority must be given to skilled migrants to help tackle the country's housing demand. New data suggests around 18,000 qualified permanent migrants are working below their skill level due to unnecessary barriers. Master Builders Australia Chief Executive Danita Warne says these workers can provide a major boost to the economy.
7: A new analysis shows that for every skilled tradie that comes into the country, they will contribute nearly $2 million towards our economy over a 30-year period, as well as contribute 21 homes. That is a significant contribution.
3: Meantime, an energy rating scheme for new homes in Australia can now be used for existing properties by those looking to rent or buy. New houses need to meet a minimum energy efficiency standard of 7 stars out of 10. Experts say the typical existing home rates no more than 3 stars. Air health news: and a common sleep disorder, often associated with loud snoring or gasping, has been linked to greater dementia risks. A Monash University study has found middle-aged adults with obstructive sleep apnea are at greater risk of experiencing significant cognitive decline later in life. PhD candidate Gabriel Abdelmessa says managing these symptoms earlier could support long-term brain health.
8: Anyone experiencing symptoms like loud snoring, pauses in breathing, gasping during sleep, or excessive daytime sleepiness should speak to their GP. Many people don't realise that they have sleep apnea because the symptoms occur while they're asleep.
3: This is Air News. First to AFL, and Richmond has beaten West Coast 84-73 at the MCG. The Eagles kicked 19 points despite perfect conditions. NRL and the Sharks have downed the Rabbitohs 32-16 in Sydney. The result is South Sydney's second loss in their last three games. Rabbitohs coach Wayne Bennett says he knows what the team needs to change.
9: Achilles heel is when we don't execute. We pay a bit of a price for it, and it's been consistent all year with us, so... they had much higher ball control than we had today, and they didn't have the number of sixes of goes that we had against us.
3: Meantime, in NRLW, the Broncos women defeated the Bulldogs 34-4, while the Titans women beat the Warriors 18-16 and the Knights downed the Eels 32-12. And Australian Curtis Marshall has claimed a dominant gold medal in the men's pole vault at the Commonwealth Games. It's a third Commonwealth gold in a row for Marshall after wins in 2018 and 2022. He's told Seven it's a massive achievement.
10: Always wanted that to go three-peat, back-to-back-to-back, men's pole vault champion. I don't think it's ever been done in history, so... yeah, history today, couldn't be happier.
3: The games wrap up overnight, with Australia by far the most successful Commonwealth nation. Australian independent radio. Radio News.
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11: Your local weather update in the Yass Valley for Sunday the 2nd of August. Remaining clear overnight, a little windy after today's recorded top of 15 degrees. Down to an overnight low of 7, then a shower or two tomorrow for a top of 15. Tuesday, a possible shower and 10. Wednesday, partly cloudy and 11. Tomorrow, it's heading for 16 degrees in Canberra, 15 in Goulburn and a top of 15 here in Yass. And that's your evening weather update on Yass FM 100.3.
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To live for today and to love for tomorrow is the wisdom of a fool. Because tomorrow is promised to no one. You see, love is that wonderful thing that the whole wide world needs plenty of. And if you think for 1 minute that you can live without it, then you're only fooling yourself. Listen, please. I'd like to tell you something.

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You've been so good.

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2: I'm Mark Dransfield. Australians are being told there's no need to panic buy fuel ahead of this week's expected price rises. Chris McCarthy has details.
3: The federal government's fuel excise discount will come to an end, adding 16 cents a litre to the wholesale cost of petrol and diesel. At the same time, the excise will be raised by about a cent and a half as a part of regular inflation adjustments. The NRMA's Peter Khoury says the increase shouldn't be felt immediately, with service stations needing to sell through existing stock first.
4: We don't expect a huge shock on Monday because those increases will be staged.
3: Motorists are being urged to shop around to make sure they're getting the best price. Chris McCarthy reporting.
2: A West Australian man has been jailed for up to 10 years for child abuse offences. Jack Fenwick reports.
5: An investigation began last year after Border Force officers stopped the man at Perth Airport and selected him for a baggage check. Officers identified videos depicting children being sexually abused on the man's mobile phone and alerted the AFP. Conversations between the man and a female in the Philippines, during which the woman transmitted child abuse material, were then discovered. Police in the Philippines executed a search warrant at a home where a woman was arrested and six children, who are known to the woman, were removed from harm. The 74-year-old man pleaded guilty to eight offences, including using a carriage service to groom another person to make it easier to procure persons under 16. He'll be eligible for parole in 6 years and 9 months. Jack Fenwick reporting.
2: A cluster of dead and sick birds found on an island in South Australia is being tested for the H5 bird flu. There are now 54 confirmed cases in the country, including two seagulls that have tested positive. The Department of Agriculture says there have been no detections in agriculture. The construction industry says priority must be given to skilled migrants to help tackle the country's housing demand. New data suggests around 18,000 qualified permanent migrants are working below their skill level due to unnecessary barriers. Master Builders Australia Chief Executive Danita Warne says these workers can provide a major boost to the economy.
6: A new analysis shows that for every skilled tradie that comes into the country, they will contribute nearly $2 million towards our economy over a 30-year period, as well as contribute 21 homes. That is a significant contribution.
2: Meantime, an energy rating scheme for new homes in Australia can now be used for existing properties by those looking to rent or buy. New houses need to meet a minimum energy efficiency standard of 7 stars out of 10. Experts say the typical existing home rates no more than 3 stars. Air health news: and a common sleep disorder, often associated with loud snoring or gasping, has been linked to greater dementia risks. A Monash University study has found middle-aged adults with obstructive sleep apnea are at greater risk of experiencing significant cognitive decline later in life. PhD candidate Gabriel Abdelmessa says managing these symptoms earlier could support long-term brain health.
7: Anyone experiencing symptoms like loud snoring, pauses in breathing, gasping during sleep, or excessive daytime sleepiness should speak to their GP. Many people don't realise that they have sleep apnea because the symptoms occur while they're asleep.
2: This is Air News. First to AFL, and Richmond has beaten West Coast 84-73 at the MCG. The Eagles kicked 19 points despite perfect conditions. NRL and the Sharks have downed the Rabbitohs 32-16 in Sydney. The result is South Sydney's second loss in their last three games. Rabbitohs coach Wayne Bennett says he knows what the team needs to change.
8: Achilles heel is when we don't execute. We pay a bit of a price for it, and it's been consistent all year with us, so they had much higher ball control than we had today, and they didn't have the number of sixes of goes that we had against us.
2: Meantime, in NRLW, the Broncos women defeated the Bulldogs 34-4, while the Titans women beat the Warriors 18-16 and the Knights downed the Eels 32-12. And Australian Curtis Marshall has claimed a dominant gold medal in the men's pole vault at the Commonwealth Games. It's a third Commonwealth gold in a row for Marshall after wins in 2018 and 2022. He's told Seven it's a massive achievement.
9: Always wanted that to go three-peat, back-to-back-to-back, men's pole vault champion. I don't think it's ever been done in history, so Yeah, history today, couldn't be happier.
2: The games wrap up overnight with Australia by far the most successful Commonwealth nation. Australian Independent Radio News.
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12: Your local weather update in the Yass Valley for Sunday the 2nd of August. Remaining clear overnight, a little windy after today's recorded top of 15 degrees. Down to an overnight low of 7, then a shower or two tomorrow for a top of 15. Tuesday, a possible shower and 10. Wednesday, partly cloudy and 11. Tomorrow, it's heading for 16 degrees in Canberra, 15 in Goulburn and a top of 15 here in Yass. And that's your evening weather update on Yass FM 100.3.
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3: When driving near buses, don't pull into the lane in front of them too closely, as this can reduce their stopping distance and prevent them from stopping in time to avoid a collision. Keep a safe distance behind the bus or move safely into another lane. Remember, your actions can affect a busload of people.

on a warm summer's evening, on a train bound for nowhere, I met up with a gambler. We were both too tired to sleep, so we took turns of staring

eyes imperceptibly pass from reddish brown to bright yellow. They're way lit by crystals appearing as lighted globes. They continue through the lava gallery, which gently sloped until they reached the intersection of two roads. Without hesitation, Professor Lidenbrook chose the eastern tunnel, and the journey continued through a succession of arches appearing before them as if they were the aisles of a Gothic cathedral. The walls were enhanced with impressions of rock weeds and mosses from the Silurian epoch.

taken had come to a dead end. With 3 days' walk back to the fork to Fainani Sakulasim's original route, they found their water rations were limited to 1 day. Knowing their only chance of finding water was on that route, they set off for the fork, and there, finally, they fell, almost lifeless, on the 3rd day. After sleep, they continued down the other tunnel in their quest for water, and while searching on his own, Hans the guide heard the sound of water thundering behind a granite wall, and with a pickaxe, attacked the wall so as to allow a stream of boiling water to enter and cool in their tunnel. Not only had they found life in the water, but they'd also found a flowing guide to the center of the earth. They called the stream the Hansbach.

Replenished with the water, the journey continues at pace, but somehow they find themselves separated. Professor Lidenbrook's nephew, Axel, found himself alone. His mind was seized with unparalleled fear, and he saw memories of home flashing before him. His fiancée, Glauben, his house and friends in Hamburg. He saw hallucinations of all the incidents of the journey. And unworthy as he felt, he knelt in fervent prayer, and then in panic, he ran blindly through a tunnel, only to reach a dead end, where he fell panting for breath. In the darkness, he cried. Voices, voices, voices, he heard voices. He heard his uncle's voice. Due to the shape of the gallery and the conducting power of the rocks, his uncle's voice was uncannily traveling around the walls. And by means of their chronometers, they discovered they were 4 miles apart. So Axel set about the task of rejoining the professor and their guide.

The ground disappeared from beneath his feet. He fell down a vertical shaft, his head hitting a sharp rock. He lost consciousness. On opening his eyes, he found himself with the professor and the guide. And looking around him, he saw an ocean stretching as far as the eye could see. A giant forest of mushrooms, a line of huge cliffs, and strange clouds hung overhead as he lay on a deeply indented shore of golden sand strewn with shells. For a moment he thought he was back on the surface of the earth, but he soon realized that they had reached a world within a world.

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I keep the ends out for the tie that binds, because you're mine.

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The devil went down to Georgia. He was looking for a soul to steal. He was in a bind because he was way behind and he was willing to make a deal. When he came across this young man sawing on a fiddle and playing it hot, and the devil jumped up on a hickory stump and said, "Boy, let me tell you what. I guess you didn't know it, but I'm a fiddle player too. And if you'd care to take a dare, I'll make a bet with you. Now you played pretty good fiddle, boy, but give the devil his due. 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

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I done told you once, you son of a bitch, I'm the best that's

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protected. 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On dollars and collars and medals for scholars and flags that wag in the wind. On cigars you puff and American stuff, the eagle is proudly pinned. With such a position in the American tradition, eagles are responsible birds. Moral delinquencies and idiosyncrasies are seldom, if ever, incurred. But there once

was held and some senators yelled un-American and the usual pedantics. The FBI director, a federal bird inspector, was called in to handle the deal. He said, it looks like to me this eagle's too free. I expect he's gone over the hill. Well, there's only one choice, said the people's voice. America's depending on us. We gotta find this bird and give him the word. E pluribus unum or bust. So the FBI, well, they went out to try to make Jay claw the line. But he just wouldn't listen, so they throwed him in prison to pay for his traitorous crime.

it down and decided to make an appendage. Cause the symbol of the country was in the penitentiary and they need a new government image. The measure was born and committees were formed to find a new Yankee Doodle. And the symbol at best reflected the West was none but the miniature poodle. Some argued the facts, what a poodle lacks, and besides, they said, they're French.

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night. 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

And a very good morning to you. Yes, it is Monday morning. And it is August the 3rd. Yes, we're into August. And it is Walshy on the wireless. I just need to advise you it's KW, not AI. This program is generated. KW generates it, not AI. All right, so we've cleared that up. You're all understanding that it is Good Morning Country, and I'm Kevin Walsh coming from the bunker here in Harrington on the mid-north coast in New South Wales. What is on the agenda for this Monday morning? Album of the week this week, the brand new album, his 10th studio album, Casey Barnes. Made for This is the album. It's out officially this coming Friday. We'll feature a track from the album and give you the chance to win a copy of that album when I give you the cue to call. Around 7:15 this morning, my good mate Pete Dennehy from Yakandanda, yeah, in Victoria. And Pete will chat about his new single and what's happening in his musical journey. That's around 7:15. We've got the Rural Livestock Report. It'll be along in just on 20 minutes. We've got a wonderful mix of music and a great first hour locked and loaded. But what we do is we invite the Far Gone Beauties along each morning while she's on the wireless. They get the music up and running for you as you're waking August 3.

She only stands she's not very tall, let's put it that way, but she's got a big voice. That's Marie Hodgson, and I Fall to Pieces, Walking the Floor Over You, Walking After Midnight, and Shoes. Music from Marie Hodgson's catalogue. Folks, we're heading to the Rural Livestock Report, and Marie Hodgson will continue with another well-known classic, and then a little bit of instrumental from Marie Hodgson's album to take us to that report.

0: 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I'm Natasha Lobbin with today's report. The Eastern States Young Cattle Indicator, or EYCI, dropped to 964.31 cents a kilo carcass weight by Friday morning, a decrease of 39.33 cents for the week and 51.86 cents for the month. It's 145.90 cents higher than the same time last year. The National Young Cattle Indicator, or NICI, which reflects national markets and online transactions, fell this week by 30.21 cents a kilo to 499.05 on Friday morning. It is down 27.73 cents on last month and up 71.08 cents on the same time last year. The National Feeder Heifer Indicator, which offers a dedicated lens into the feeder heifer market, fell and was sitting at 476.47 cents a kilo on Friday morning. It's down 8.74 cents on last week. The Processor Cow Indicator was 374.66 cents a kilo on Friday morning, down 1.30 cents on last week and 4.30 cents for the month. The top three contributors to this indicator were Roma, Wagga and Dalby. Let's turn to the sheep and lamb market. In the past week, the Auctions Plus Restocker Lamb Indicator, or ARLI, is 63 cents to be 1,502 cents a kilo dressed weight. The Light Lamb Indicator fell 77.81 cents this week to be 1,073.48 cents on Friday morning, which was 109.47 cents down on last month and 81.95 cents up on last year. The heavy lamb indicator fell by 13.62 cents over the past week to be sitting at 1,113.65 cents a kilo carcass weight. That represents a decrease of 21.10 cents over the past month, and it's 65.25 cents lower than the same time last year. That concludes today's market update, brought to you by Auctions Plus, dedicated to connecting ag.
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5: Hey everyone, this is Raul from the Mavericks and you're enjoying breakfast with Walshy on Good Morning Country.

That's music from the Mavericks catalogue, Dance in the Moonlight. We had What a Crying Shame coming up, Back in Your Arms Again, and Here Comes My Baby, and we opened up with Pizzerico. Folks, if you're departing, thanks for your company. Have a safe, enjoyable day. And I do hope you can join Good Morning Country tomorrow. I'll be back here at the bunker, God willing, and we'll do it all again. We'll continue with the Mavericks through to the news and weather.

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3: Good morning, I'm Lee Harrison. The federal government's temporary fuel excise cut introduced due to the Middle East conflict has now ended. Analysts warn there could be prolonged high prices at the pump, with diesel expected to push past $2.40 a litre. New Energy Transport spokesperson Daniel Blickley says diesel was around $1.60 before the conflict.
4: That represents an increase of around 50 or 60% of diesel costs. Now, a lot of the trucking companies and our farmers across the country, diesel makes up between 20% and up to 40% of their total costs. So an increase of 50% in the diesel costs could increase transport cost by around 20-25%.
3: The parents of murdered Queensland schoolboy Daniel Morcombe have co-signed a letter calling for a national registry of child abusers. Dusty Fitzpatrick reports.
5: The push for a public register follows a string of high-profile abuse incidents at childcare centres across Australia. The proposal would see the name and employment history of alleged perpetrators who've been charged published online. Bruce and Denise Morcombe, alongside opposition leader Angus Taylor and an advocacy group, have sent the letter to the PM. Legislative changes to create a register would need to pass all state and territory parliaments with coordination from the federal government. Dusty Fitzpatrick reporting.
3: There are fears cutting health fund rebates for over 65s will cause people to drop private health insurance, putting too much pressure on the public system. The rebate will cease from April. The federal government claims the money it saves will help fund aged care. It's claimed urgent care clinics set up to ease pressure on hospitals in Victoria aren't working. Carolee Katsimbanis explains.
6: There are 38 of them across the state set up in 2023 by the federal government, providing bulk billed services for urgent but not life-threatening injuries and illnesses. Official data shows emergency department arrivals have risen around 4.5% since they opened. Senior doctors and clinicians have told The Age that instead of the urgent care clinics reducing the number of people turning up at EDs, they're instead being left with wards full of patients who need to be immediately admitted to hospital with often no beds available. Carolee Katsimbanis, Melbourne.
3: Australians are being urged to learn the signs of a stroke as part of National Stroke Week. The medical emergency claims thousands of lives every year. Stroke Foundation Chief Executive Lisa Murphy says 80% of strokes can be prevented.
7: The single biggest risk factor for stroke is high blood pressure. So making sure that you know what your blood pressure is, and if you have high blood pressure, making sure that you treat it. The other big risk factor is atrial fibrillation. So this is kind of an irregular heartbeat.
3: And an investigation's underway after a fatal plane crash in southern Peru. Police say the small plane was carrying two crew members and 11 tourists from Germany, Italy and Spain. There are no survivors. This is Air News. Adelaide returned to the AFL Top 4, defeating the last-placed Essendon by 12 goals at Marvel Stadium. Despite conceding the opening two majors of the game, the Crows quickly responded, eventually winning 23-7-1-45 over the Bombers 11-7-73. To the NRL and two games played yesterday, wrapping up round 22. With the results, here's Peter Carey.
8: The Cronulla Sharks continue their strong form with a convincing 32-16 victory over the South Sydney Rabbitohs yesterday. South started brightly, but the Sharks hit back with 18 unanswered first-half points, with Nico Hines leading the charge and extending his club-record goal-kicking streak. Meanwhile, the Parramatta Eels snatched a dramatic 16-13 win over the Tigers. The Eels led 12-0 at the break before the Tigers stormed back, taking a late lead through an Adam Dewey field goal. But Parramatta had the final say, crossing for a try in the 76th minute to seal the victory and secure the two competition points. Peter Carey, Air Sport.
3: Meanwhile, in the NRLW, the Knights beat the Eels 32-12. And Matt Payne has won the Perth Super 440 despite a damaged wheel, beating Brock Feeney in an epic conclusion to the Supercars weekend in Wanneroo. Australian Independent Radio News.
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0: 23. Into Queensland, Cairns. Partly cloudy, a shower or two, 25. Townsville, partly cloudy, 26. And Mackay, partly cloudy, a shower or two, 23. Rockhampton, partly cloudy, 24. Hervey Bay, 22 and partly cloudy. And Gander, 24 and partly cloudy. Armidale, minus 1 with a top of 16. And morning frost, partly cloudy day. Orange, partly cloudy, a shower or two, 13. Yes. Partly cloudy, a shower or two, 15. Young, partly cloudy, cloud clearing, and 16. Cooma, minus 2 overnight, a top of 14. Morning frost, partly cloudy, and Batemans Bay, mostly sunny, 21. Bega, morning frost, mostly sunny, 21. And in Griffith today, sunny and 17. Into Victoria, Mildura becoming cloudy, 17. Swan Hill becoming cloudy, 15. Shepparton, partly cloudy, a shower or two, 13. Bansdale, partly cloudy, a shower or two, 17. And Horsham, partly cloudy, a shower or two, 13. Into South Australia, Mount Gambier, cloudy, showers easing, 13. Port Pirie, partly cloudy, 16. And Ceduna, 17 and partly cloudy. Into Tasmania, Nubina, cloudy, a shower or two, 13. Huonville, cloudy, showers, 13. And Oatlands, cloudy, showers, 10. In the Territory, Darwin, mostly sunny and 31. Now over to WA, Albany, sunny, 21. Bunbury, mostly sunny day, late showers, 19. Karratha, cloudy and 27. Newman, partly cloudy, 27. And in Kununurra today, sunny 33, Wallumbroom, sunny 32. Here in Harrington and Taree on the mid-north coast of New South Wales, mostly sunny, light winds and a top of 23. You're up to date with news, sport and weather. And we'll have another bulletin for you around about 22 minutes from now. Swalchy on the wireless, good morning. And back to that music mix on your Monday morning.
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2: G'day, everyone. I'm Sarah Storer. 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

Petra and his wife Jennifer Hanson, Million Reasons, and Sarah Stora, Under Darwin Stars. Folks, we're heading to the news and weather, and following the news and weather, our album of the week, and it's Casey Barnes will join us, and we'll give you the opportunity to win his brand new album out this coming Friday. To take us to that news, I've got Tom Curtin, Dean Perrott, and Becky Cole, Locked and Loaded.

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3: Good morning, I'm Lee Harrison. The federal government's temporary fuel excise cut introduced due to the Middle East conflict has now ended. Analysts warn there could be prolonged high prices at the pump, with diesel expected to push past $2.40 a litre. New Energy Transport spokesperson Daniel Blickley says diesel was around $1.60 before the conflict.
4: That represents an increase of around 50 or 60% of diesel costs. Now, a lot of the trucking companies and our farmers across the country, diesel makes up between 20% and up to 40% of their total costs. So an increase of 50% in the diesel costs could increase transport costs by around 20, 25%.
3: The parents of murdered Queensland schoolboy Daniel Morcombe have co-signed a letter calling for a national registry of child abusers. Dusty Fitzpatrick reports.
5: The push for a public register follows a string of high-profile abuse incidents at childcare centres across Australia. The proposal would see the name and employment history of alleged perpetrators who've been charged published online. Bruce and Denise Morcombe, alongside opposition leader Angus Taylor and an advocacy group, have sent the letter to the PM. Legislative changes to create a register would need to pass all state and territory parliaments with coordination from the federal government. Dusty Fitzpatrick reporting.
3: There are fears cutting health fund rebates for over 65s will cause people to drop private health insurance, putting too much pressure on the public system. The rebate will cease from April. The federal government claims the money it saves will help fund aged care. It's claimed urgent care clinics set up to ease pressure on hospitals in Victoria aren't working. Carolee Katsimbanis explains.
6: There are 38 of them across the state set up in 2023 by the federal government, providing bulk billed services for urgent but not life-threatening injuries and illnesses. Official data shows emergency department arrivals have risen around 4.5% since they opened. Senior doctors and clinicians have told The Age that instead of the urgent care clinics reducing the number of people turning up at EDs, they're instead being left with wards full of patients who need to be immediately admitted to hospital with often no beds available. Carolee Katsimbanis, Melbourne.
3: Australians are being urged to learn the signs of a stroke as part of National Stroke Week. The medical emergency claims thousands of lives every year. Stroke Foundation Chief Executive Lisa Murphy says 80% of strokes can be prevented.
7: The single biggest risk factor for stroke is high blood pressure. So making sure that you know what your blood pressure is, and if you have high blood pressure, making sure that you treat it. The other big risk factor is atrial fibrillation. So this is kind of an irregular heartbeat.
3: And an investigation's underway after a fatal plane crash in southern Peru. Police say the small plane was carrying two crew members and 11 tourists from Germany, Italy and Spain. There are no survivors. This is Air News. Adelaide returned to the AFL top four, defeating the last placed Essendon by 12 goals at Marvel Stadium. Despite conceding the opening two majors of the game, the Crows quickly responded, eventually winning 23-7-1-45 over the Bombers 11-7-73. To the NRL and two games played yesterday, wrapping up round 22. With the results, here's Peter Carey.
8: The Cronulla Sharks continue their strong form with a convincing 32-16 victory over the South Sydney Rabbitohs yesterday. South started brightly, but the Sharks hit back with 18 unanswered first-half points, with Nicho Hynes leading the charge and extending his club-record goal-kicking streak. Meanwhile, the Parramatta Eels snatched a dramatic 16-13 win over the Tigers. The Eels led 12-0 at the break before the Tigers stormed back, taking a late lead through an Adam Dewey field goal. But Parramatta had the final say, crossing for a try in the 76th minute to seal the victory and secure the two competition points. Peter Carey, Air Sport.
3: Meanwhile, in the NRLW, the Knights beat the Eels 32-12. And Matt Payne has won the Perth Super 440 despite a damaged wheel, beating Brock Feeney in an epic conclusion to the Supercars weekend in Wanneroo. Australian Independent Radio News.
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0: Alice Springs, also 23, but a sunny day there. Into Queensland, Cairns, partly cloudy, a shower or two, 25. Townsville, partly cloudy, 26. And Mackay, partly cloudy, a shower or two, 23. Rockhampton, 24 and partly cloudy. And Hervey Bay, 22 and partly cloudy. Gaynder, partly cloudy, 24. Into New South Wales, Armidale, minus one overnight, a top of 16. Morning frost, partly cloudy. Orange, partly cloudy, a shower or two, 13. And yes, partly cloudy, a shower or two, 15. In Young today, partly cloudy, cloud clearing, 16. And in Cooma, minus two overnight, 14 the top. Morning frost, partly cloudy. Batemans Bay, mostly sunny, 21. And Bega, morning frost, mostly sunny, 21. And Griffith, sunny and 17. Into Victoria, Mildura, becoming cloudy, 17. Swan Hill, becoming cloudy, 15. Shepparton, partly cloudy, a shower or two, 13. Bansdale, 17 and partly cloudy. Horsham, partly cloudy, a shower or two, 13. Warrnambool, cloudy, showers, 13. Into South Australia, Mount Gambier, cloudy, showers easing, 13. Port Pirie, partly cloudy, 16. And Ceduna, partly cloudy, 17. Into Tasmania, Nubina, cloudy, a shower or two, 13. Huonville, cloudy, showers, 13. And Oatlands, cloudy, showers, 10. In the Territory, Darwin, mostly sunny, 31. Moving to WA, Albany, sunny, 21. Bunbury, mostly sunny day. Late showers expected, 19. Karratha, cloudy, 27. And Newman, partly cloudy, 27. In Kununurra today, sunny and 33. And Broome, sunny, 32. Meanwhile, here in Harrington and Taree, on the mid-north coast of New South Wales, mostly sunny, light winds and a top of 23. You're up to date with news, sport and weather. Album of the week just around the corner. And hold the phones, I will give you the cue to call.
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0: Monday morning, it's Album of the Week time on Good Morning Country. Our Album of the Week this week, I'm delighted to say, we have an album that will be out officially this coming Friday. We're giving you an opportunity to pre-save and advising you of its upcoming release. From the Gold Coast, to chat about his 10th studio album, is Casey Barnes. Good morning, Casey.
4: Hello, Walshy. Thanks for having me.
0: Absolute pleasure, my friend. Now, mate, this musical journey, 2009 and Idol, that turned out to be a pretty good decision entering that, didn't it?
4: Yeah, it sure did. After turning it down several times beforehand, I remember they approached me to audition, and I think a couple of times I said, nah, I don't want to do reality TV. I was very much against it, but then I ended up caving in, and I didn't imagine that I was going to get all the way through, let alone make the top 12. And no, it proved to be, at the time, a really great launching pad. You know, this is before social media and, you know, all the different streaming channels like Netflix. So everybody used to watch, you know, free air TV back in those days. So it was a big deal and definitely helped.
0: Casey, that decision to move from home base in Tassie to the mainland, and that would have been a very difficult one at the time.
4: Yeah, it definitely was. I mean, I've got great memories growing up in Tassie, and, you know, as we'll probably talk about shortly, I'm heading back down there to launch the new album. So I try and go down as much as I can, but, yeah, decided, I think when I was around at 18, 19 mark, it was time to, you know, check out the Big Smoke and pack up the car and drive up to the sunny Gold Coast. And yeah, 20 plus years later, we're still here, and it's proved to be a good decision. And yeah, we love it.
0: Mate, as I mentioned, this is your 10th studio album. My little bit of research tells me that 2004 was the debut album. That at the time would have been a dream come true, but the fact that you've now reached 10 is a bit of a landmark.
4: Yeah, definitely. It's crazy. I mean, I was only reminiscing, going back over a bunch of old footage. There's one of the songs on the album is called Still in the Fight, and that comes out the day the album comes out on August 7th. And that song is literally about my journey from when it all started, you know, even right back to when I was a little kid, to all the trials and tribulations and ups and downs of being in the music industry and not giving up on the dream. And so we found all this incredible footage of me back when I was younger and when I first started playing, you know, little solo gigs, and right through to, you know, I guess the pinnacle at this year was doing CMC Rocks and 30,000 people, and some of the vision we've got from that, we put it all together to make the music video, and it's incredible. But it's, yeah, if somebody had told me when I first started that I was going to be lucky enough to do everything that I've been able to, I would have probably wouldn't have believed them. But yeah, very grateful.
0: Now we're going to feature a track, and what we're doing this week, a little different, folks, because Casey's been kind enough to send me a story on each track, track by track story about the release and the background of each track, and we're going to use those because the complete album will be used on Spotlight in a couple of weeks' time, and it'll be definitely used there. So with that in mind, Casey, we'll feature the title track, and I want to take this opportunity to congratulate you and thank you for your time, as you will tell all our listeners about the track we're featuring, the title track, and I'll catch up with you again tomorrow, Tuesday.
4: Thanks, mate.
5: So let's kick things off with track number one, Made For This, which is actually the title track for the whole album. Now, this song's all about backing yourself when everything's on the line. It's about coming back from adversity and not being afraid of the challenge and actually using it as fuel. And I remember clearly when we got the final mix back of this song, and I was going for a run and listening to it and just having these ideas of how perfect it would be for the footy. So what we did was we put together this little sizzle video package with heaps of footy highlights and put the song to it, and we sent it out, and literally the next day Channel 9 called us back and said we love it and we want to use it for the NRL this season. So it was the perfect way to kickstart the whole campaign. It's been such a success, and super grateful to Channel 9 and the NRL for using the song, and so glad that you guys love it too.

Casey Barnes made for this, the title track from his brand new album out this Friday. Folks, we're working our way to the news and weather, top of the hour. And to get us there, we've got Joe Carrier, we've got Post Malone with Blake Shelton, and Post Malone with Dolly Parton. And if you're departing, you have a safe, enjoyable day, and please stay safe. And I'll be back here on Tuesday, tomorrow, for another edition. I hope you can join me. All right, we'll open up the phones now. And you got just on 12 minutes to get your name in before the news and weather. We'll close off at the weather, at the news, and open after the weather when I give you the next cue to call. Phone lines are open, 0488 677 645. 0488 677 645.

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3: Good morning, I'm Lee Harrison. The consumer watchdog has been asked to boost monitoring of fuel prices as the excise returns to its normal rate. The discount put in place to help manage soaring costs caused by the Middle East conflict has now ended. The Treasurer says service stations and suppliers will face fines if they're doing the wrong thing. Melbourne and Sydney are leading a nationwide property slump. Sarah Wiedersain reports.
4: New figures show property prices across the country fell by 0.9% in July. Cotality has told The Age the nationwide slump is being led by steep falls in Melbourne and Sydney. House values in Melbourne fell by 1.4% in July to be down 3.4% over the past 12 months. In Sydney, the median house price dropped 1.7% to be down 5.9% this year. Falls were also recorded in Brisbane and Canberra, with only Perth and Hobart recording a slight improvement. The national median value of a home is now $928,000.
3: A man's in hospital after being shot in Sydney's southwest. Police have been told two men in balaclavas entered a South Wentworthville home and shot a 60-year-old man before fleeing the scene. The victim's in a stable condition with what are believed to be non-life-threatening injuries. President Donald Trump has announced he's cancelled planned strikes against Iran. In a post on Truth Social, President Trump said he was holding off at the request of Iran and other Middle Eastern countries, providing a deal was quickly reached. Iranian officials have rejected the claims of a nearing deal, calling it another lie from President Trump. Mihan Kamra at Georgetown University in Qatar has told the BBC Iran would like to see protracted conflict.
5: Iran does not mind what would be a war of attrition. They want to see a prolonged conflict whereby the costs of America's military presence in the region, not just the war on Iran, but its military presence.
3: Australians living with the most common malignant brain tumour diagnosed in adults under 50 can now access subsidised treatments. Warren Ego is now listed on the PBS and designed to block abnormal proteins associated with rare types of brain cancer. Peter McCallum Cancer Centre medical oncologist Jim Whittle says it offers another potential treatment option.
6: Up until now, the only options available for patients have been surgery, followed by radiotherapy and chemotherapy. And there's been no new treatments for the past two decades.
3: And the Coalition's made up ground while One Nation's edged back in front of Labor in the latest polling. The Redbridge Accent poll has the Pauline Hanson-led party on 31% of the primary vote, compared to 29% for Labor and 22% for the Coalition. Anthony Albanese remains preferred Prime Minister. This is Air News. Richmond's enjoyed its third win of the AFL season after an 11-point win over West Coast. Inaccurate kicking by the Eagles contributing to the result, the Tigers winning 12-12-84 to 9-19-73. Richmond coach Adam Uze says the effort gave the Tiger Army something to smile about.
7: I've been talking about trying to make sure that we make our Tiger Army proud. Yeah, I felt we did that today with our pressure and intent and the way that we played. Obviously, when you come and put on a performance, it's obviously a lot more exciting and rewarding when you go away with a win. So, yeah, we're really happy with it.
3: In the NRL, the West Tigers have slumped to a 7th straight loss after Parramatta snatched victory in the dying minutes of the game. The final score, 16-13. Eels coach Jason Ryle says he's happy with the win, but less pleased with how they got it.
8: We just couldn't get ourselves out of yardage. It was simple fundamental errors that self-inflicted, and we've made a habit of that this year. And against an opposition further up the table, you don't win them games.
3: And the Commonwealth Games have wrapped up with Australia finishing well on top in the medal tally. Dominance in the pool and the velodrome saw the team secure 171 medals, including 70 gold. Australian Independent Radio News.
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10: Your local weather in the Yass Valley for Monday the 3rd of August. A shower or two today, windy at times, up to 1 millimetre of falls, getting up to 15 degrees. Down to a low of 4 overnight, then a possible shower tomorrow reaching for 10 degrees. Wednesday, partly cloudy and 11. Thursday, morning frost, then partly cloudy and 12. Today, getting up to 16 degrees in Canberra, 15 in Goulburn, and a top of 15 degrees here in Yass. And that's your latest update on Yass FM 100.3.
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0: And Handle Me With Care ushers in another of Kim's rural roundabouts for this cool morning in the Yass Valley. It's a bright, clear day with a lovely sunrise this morning. If you're not up and about, it's a time that you should be. I'm going to be with you for the next couple of hours with a bit of song and a bit of music and a bit of a commentary. But we're going to start the day, as usual, of course, with a short prayer. Lord, I hope this day is good.
1: Lord, I hope this day is good. I'm feeling empty and misunderstood.

Lord, I hope this day is good. I hope it's good for you. I hope it's good for me. I hope it's good for everyone in the world. And particularly for the chaos, of course, in the Middle East. As Iran brands Trump as a liar, and they don't particularly care what's going to happen to the rest of the world. They're going to fight a war of attrition and bring everyone, all the Western civilization, to a standstill with their blocking of the various straits in that neck of the woods, and going to ultimately wear America down in the cost of having to try and keep it open. Easy one to win. But he committed to flattening them in the first place, and regrettably, that looks like it's going to be the end result, because he's a man who does not take defeat lightly, as is his other counterpart, Mr. Putin, who's in the process of trying to flatten Kyiv, using the same principle that they will run out of resources where Russia has all the resources left. It's a sad, sad world we live in. However, the good news, of course, is that Australia came out on top in the Commonwealth Games, over 170 medals. Fantastic, great effort, and a big, big, big thank you to Gina Love-Reinhart in recognising the swimmers' enormous sacrifice that all of the athletes make to get there and represent this wonderful country, Australia. Thank you, Gina. Over $1.2 million she's put into their coffers to recognize their great spirit, unlike Albo, who just dribbled.

upon a prison ship, bound down by iron chains. Cleared the land, endured the lash, and waited for the rains. I'm a settler,

Yes, we are, and we wound up with 171 medals. A long way away from the rest of the pack. And the closing ceremony, of course, featured Delta Goodrum, and I don't have the version that, obviously, because she sang it without the great voice of Johnny Farnham, but I'll play the song that she sang in the closing ceremony, You're the Voice.

And I didn't see the closing ceremony, but I imagine it was spectacular with Delta there to sing about the successes of Australia in the field. And, of course, today is a bank holiday. So let's do one for all the bankers out there.

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That, of course, was Celine Dion with It's All Coming Back to Me Now. It's at 22 minutes to 8. A scientific poll conducted under strict guidelines has found climate change and energy minister Chris Bowen is the stupidest member of the Albanese Labour government cabinet, except, of course, for Anthony Albanese. Okay, the poll was probably not that scientific. It involved asking groups at bus stops, in coffee shops, waiting at checkouts and sporting stadiums one question. Who do you rate as the biggest idiot in the government? The answer was Bowen, every time, with some saying the Prime Minister was almost as dumb for keeping him in the cabinet. When further explanation was sought, those who followed up, pointed to Bowen's denial of obvious facts, including the reality the price of electricity has soared since he insisted that rolling out so-called renewables, including wind and solar factories, would reduce energy prices to homeowners and businesses. As one member of an impromptu focus group said, anyone who thinks the global climate can be altered by increasing taxes, subsidising electric vehicle purchases, importing solar panels and carbon fibre windmill blades from China, or eating less red meat, hasn't a clue. These things are so apparent that no further examples of his stupidity should be necessary. But in the course of the research, the question of the government's subsidy for electric prime movers, the big trucks that thunder across the nation's highways, was raised. Both federal and state governments underwrite the cost of heavy truck electrification. Lynn Fox received a $19.63 million package, $755,000 a vehicle to cover the gap in truck costs and the upgrade needed for charging stations, for example. Subsidised green financing is spewing money, but trucking firms aren't convinced EVs are the answer. One trucking company executive bluntly says Bowen's EV truck policy won't work west or east of the Great Divide. There just aren't the charging stations, and EV prime movers need charging every 3 to 4 hours, for hours at a time, he says. A regular prime mover carries enough fuel for 24 hours of operation. EV's hefty batteries put a 9-ton weight on the front axle. Regular diesel-powered prime movers are restricted by regulation to a 6-ton weight limit. This is a free pass for EVs, an additional penalty for the majority of trucks that crisscross the country. An articulated vehicle, a semi-trailer or a B-double truck with an electric powertrain weighs 5 tons more than a diesel truck. Logically, a wheat carter driving a single trailer EV could only cart 20 tons. A diesel would carry 25 tons legally. There are 105,000 articulated vehicles on the road every day. And if the big trucks all went electric, they would need an extra 12 to 15% more vehicles on the road just to carry the same payload as the current fleet. That's roughly an extra 14,000 trucks to carry the same loads. Australians can't get enough truckies now. Perhaps Bowen or the hopeless immigration minister Tony Burke will retrain returning ISIS fighters as heavy vehicle operators. The huge batteries would need to be changed by forklift vehicles because recharging the monsters would take too long. Freight costs would soar and the effect on our climate would be zero. The extra costs would ensure greater inflation in almost every productive sector of the economy, and it would be more difficult to compete on the export market because all our agriculture, wheat, rice and cotton, rely on road transport. Our truckies pay for the damage they cause to the road through a 52 cents a litre exercise, of which they can now reclaim 20 cents a litre. EV road users don't pay for the damage their heavier vehicles cause. With new Euro standards being introduced, diesel trucks will use more fuel, pay more tax, and produce fewer emissions. It's a big country outside Canberra. Bowen and Albanese need to be reminded. It's a very sad state of affairs, of course, because these idiots believe that electrification is the answer.
And as we watch the pylons marching across the Yass countryside in the next months or so, we'll begin to realise what an absolute lunatic mission we started on with this net zero rubbish way back when. And Bowen and Albanese are the two primarily responsible for it.

0: like classical music? Well, why not tune in every Wednesday from 9 a.m. till 12 noon with me, John, and I'll play Classic Yass Valley, some of the great composers and some of the not so well known. That's 9 a.m. till 12 noon on Yass FM, your voice in the valley.
1: 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And here's another one for our wonderful athletes in Glasgow.
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0: SFM Air News.
1: Good morning, I'm Lee Harrison. The Treasurer says he's asked the ACCC to increase monitoring of fuel prices as excise rates return to normal. Jamel Wells reports.
2: A price cut introduced in response to the Middle East conflict ended at midnight. That's expected to add around 16 cents a litre to the wholesale cost of petrol and diesel. Treasurer Jim Chalmers says he's asked the ACCC to increase scrutiny of fuel prices, especially unexplained increases. He says service stations and suppliers that break the law face multi-million dollar fines. Jamel Wells reporting.
1: Meanwhile, Australians will today pay more for spirits and packaged beer as the alcohol excise is lifted in line with inflation. The Spirits Council says the twice-yearly hike risks driving demand for black market alternatives. One Nation has edged back in front of Labor as the most popular political party in the latest polling. The Redbridge Accent poll has the Pauline Hanson-led party on 31% of the primary vote, Labor on 29% and the Coalition on 22%. A man's been treated in hospital after he was shot inside a Western Sydney home. Police have been told two men wearing balaclavas entered the South Wentworthville property and opened fire on the 60-year-old. He suffered non-life-threatening injuries in the incident. A survey has found most apprentices in Australia want to finish their training despite persistent cost of living pressures. 55% of those polled in the Apprenticeship Support Survey say they've been extremely affected by high costs. Spokesperson Lee Xavier says employers could do more to help retain staff.
3: So we've surveyed more than 12,000 apprentices and trainees across Australia. Most are having that positive experience, but there are small improvements in mentoring, wellbeing and supervision that could actually help.
1: An expert warns Ukraine is experiencing an intensification in Russian attacks as Kyiv hits back with overnight strikes on an oil refinery and airfield. Moscow says 8 people were killed in the counterattack, adding its forces attacked 2 Ukrainian ports and vessels in the Black Sea. UTS Associate Professor in Democracy, Dr. Olga Ilinikova, says despite Ukraine's latest attack, the military is facing a major shortage in air defence systems.
4: Ukraine has built, and has other air defence systems to shoot the drones down, but with ballistic missiles, it's a different picture.
1: And 2 helicopters have collided in Greece while battling wildfires near Athens, killing 2 people on board. Local authorities say 2 people on one aircraft died, while the 2-person and crew on the other helicopter survived. This is Air News. Richmond's first win since May, beating West Coast at the MCG, has seen Essendon relegated to the bottom of the ladder. The Bombers thumped by Adelaide by 72 points. Damien Hardwick's blaming inexperience on the Gold Coast's 10-game losing streak, Melbourne keeping its top 4 hopes alive after a 9-point win over the Suns. Hardwick maintains he has the bones of a good side.
5: It's just experience. I think at the end of the day, our side is out there for everyone to see. There's not a lot of older players out there. There's some really good established players, and then there's some young emerging talent that's coming through that we're really, really excited by.
1: To rugby league now, and Cronulla halfback Nico Hines will be on record watch this week against the Dragons, chasing the most consecutive goal kicks without a miss. He picked up his 31st in their 32-16 win over the Rabbitohs, now just 4 shy of Hazem Al-Masri's record of 35. Coach Craig Fitzgibbon says legendary kicker Darryl Halligan has played a big part in Hines' success.
6: Nico was sort of had a bit of a slot on the right hand side that he wasn't happy with, but the way they've worked together has been pretty impressive.
1: The Parramatta Eels have moved up to 13th on the ladder with a 16-13 win over the West Tigers. And the pressure's ramping up on FIFA president Gianni Infantino after his failed attempt to privatise the World Cup. European nations are calling for him to resign. Australian Independent Radio News.
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9: Your local weather in the Yass Valley for Monday the 3rd of August. A shower or two today, windy at times, up to 1 millimetre of falls, getting up to 15 degrees. Down to a low of 4 overnight, then a possible shower tomorrow reaching for 10 degrees. Wednesday, partly cloudy and 11. Thursday, morning frost, then partly cloudy and 12. Today, getting up to 16 degrees in Canberra, 15 in Goulburn, and a top of 15 degrees here in Yass. 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
15: And the road conditions, which we haven't covered so far in this program, it's all clear on the roads. There are the two roadworks, the one at Yass, just north of Yass, under the bridge, and the one at Barramangara on the Hume Highway. But apart from that, all running very smoothly on the Hume. Federal and Barton Highways, Loughran Valley Way, Burley Griffin Way, also running smoothly today. It's currently 2 degrees out there. It feels like 4, but it's going to be quite a nice day once the cloud clears away and we get on with life, hopefully.

And that, of course, was Staying Alive with the Bee Gees. And now it's time for Community Diary. Gunning Community Care, the free women's health appointments at the Gunning Courthouse today, 9 till 5. Free women's health appointments with a women's health nurse. The Encounter Church Women's Hub Arts and Craft Group is meeting at the Encounter Church on Cooma Street in Rossi, corner of Cooma and Rossi, between 10 and 2 today. All women are welcome. Make new friendships in a great community space with arts and craft friendship chat and a cuppa. Yass Valley Library has preschool story time at the Craigo Mill Precinct, 209 Cooma Street, Yass, at 10:30 today. Preschoolers and the young at heart. Yass Hospital Auxiliary has its monthly meeting at the Yass Hospital Conference Room, 2 o'clock this afternoon. Members and potential members are welcome. The Auxiliary is a volunteer organisation that assists in providing comfort and care in our hospitals. And what a great job they do. Yass Historical Society monthly meeting at the Uniting Church Hall, 2 o'clock today. 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Yass Seniors playing Crazy Whisk Cards at the Yass Seniors Hall in Rossi Street, Yass, 2 o'clock. Everyone's welcome. It's easy to pick up a card game. 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The Gunning Shower Singers are meeting and practicing, really just for the fun of it, at St. Edmunds Hall, 28 by Alice Street, Gunning, 5 o'clock this evening. 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Anyone requiring these services is welcome to drop in and have a chat. The Salvo store at 92A Meehan Street, Yass, and St. Vincent's de Paul across the road at 102 Meehan Street, Yass, are both open between 9 to 5. 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With information for visitors and locals alike. Go and talk to the lovely people at the Vic. And this weekend, you've got a big treat at the Liberty Theatre. The AGM for the Friends of the Liberty Theatre and Cultural League on Saturday. I beg your pardon, that's Saturday the 22nd of August at 2:30. What I need to do is to tell you about the films coming up this weekend. There are two films of interest. The Very Short Film Festival is on Saturday, the 8th of August. That's this Saturday,
6:30 to 8:30. It's a collection of five-minute films, and if you want tickets for those, you go to Humanitix for tickets to get into that. And on Sunday, and of course, you can always rock up to the theatre itself and get tickets at the door. The following day, Sunday the 9th, the classic 1982 horror film The Thing is on at 4 o'clock. It runs from 4 till 6. The Thing. And the tickets for that are at 123 Tix, or again, at pick them up at the Liberty Theatre. The film, The Thing, is sponsored and brought to the Liberty by Southern Tablelands Arts from the New South Wales government. A treat of cinema at the Liberty Theatre this weekend, Saturday at 6 o'clock and Sunday at 4. Don't miss it. It's going to be a great, great, great session.

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5: 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And it comes as no surprise to get the latest poll that says that One Nation is the most popular party at present, as the other two implode and fall apart. She's been accused of many things, and being called a racist is obviously one of them, because she talks about Australia wanting to be a monoculture. Unfortunately, it's been taken out of context. It's not what is meant by the terminology. What she's talking about is the ethos of Australia. Migration succeeds when newcomers embrace their new home while enriching it with aspects of their own heritage. It becomes problematic when people migrate expecting Australia to accommodate the social norms, values, and political conflicts of the country they left behind. If someone wishes to live exactly as they would have in their homeland, one might reasonably ask what purpose migration serves. I was born overseas and came to Australia in my late teens. I call this country home because Australia offered something distinct, a culture founded on Judeo-Christian values, a stable society, strong institutions, and freedoms admired around the world. These are the blessings I pray my children and grandchildren will continue to enjoy. A nation is more than a geographical location. It's a shared identity, history, language, culture, and set of values. This does not mean that migrants must abandon their own heritage. Australians from Greek, Italian, Chinese, Indian, Vietnamese, Lebanese, African, and countless other backgrounds can preserve their traditions, celebrate their festivals, and maintain their languages within families and communities. Ethnic diversity does not require the abandonment of a common national culture. In fact, the two can exist. What matters is that Australians, regardless of background, share a commitment to Australia's civic culture, institutions, national identity, and the English language as our common means of communication. And that's obviously from a migrant, Yasmin Yuen. And you only have to hear the news every single morning, and you turn on your radio to find someone else has been bashed, mutilated, killed or otherwise. And guess what? In 90% of the cases, it has an ethnic background or fight that they brought with them to this country, or just a single-minded hatred of anything in the Western world. Let's stand up and be Australians, for God's sake.

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So that, of course, was Brian Cadd with Baby Let Go. It's been an interesting day, unfortunately for me. I mislaid the land today, so you haven't had a lot of commentary and letters from the land, as per my usual wont. But I hope you've enjoyed the program as much as I've enjoyed bringing it to you. It's going to be a great day out there when the sun burns through this cloud and we can get on with our lives in the beautiful valley of Yass. Thank you for being with me today. I hope you've enjoyed the program as much as I've enjoyed bringing it to you. And please, please remember that any of the commentary that you hear from me is mine and mine alone. It does not represent any of the other presenters on this station, nor indeed, of course, the station itself. Anything I've said that you might take offence to, please feel free to pick up the telephone and talk to me. I'm very happy to discuss my program with anyone who has an issue or any of my views on life, just as I will respect your views on life also, even if I disagree with you. I'll be back same time next week, same place, same station, Yass FM 100.3, your voice in the valley, broadcasting from Victoria Park in the heart of the Yass Valley. Jackie's waiting in the wings to entertain you for the next couple of hours, and don't forget the weekend's cinema exercise at the Liberty Theatre and the birthday party for Yass FM to celebrate 25 years of broadcast to the community of Yass. And what a great job they've done over that time. It started with very humble beginnings at a meeting in what is now the, or was then, I beg your pardon, Woodhills Pharmacy. And it's now the church meeting room on the corner of Cooma and Rossi Street. 25 years of Yass FM, but for me, it's the end of the line.

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1: Good morning, I'm Lee Harrison. Both major parties are playing down a boost to One Nation in the latest opinion poll. The Redbridge Accent poll shows the Pauline Hanson-led party is back to being the most popular choice with surveyed voters, with a primary vote of 31%. Labor has 29%, while the Coalition has gained 4 points to sit at 22%. Coalition MP Ted O'Brien says they aren't worried about weekly poll results, but it's clear the party has a way to go to sell its message to voters.
2: I think if there's any real message that we've seen through multiple polls, though, it's that the country wants to see a change. They do want to see a change of government. And only really it's the coalition that has the leadership, the plan and the team to deliver that.
1: A global supply chain expert says the war with Iran will have less of an impact on fuel prices going forward as the fuel excise discount comes to an end in Australia. David Leaney says the world has adapted to disruptions in the Strait of Hormuz.
3: The world used to rely on about 20% of the world's fuel flowing through that area, and that's down to about 9% now because other countries have ramped up their production and they're using pipelines to get that fuel out via other mechanisms.
1: An investigation's underway after a man was shot inside a Western Sydney home. Dusty Fitzpatrick reports.
4: Police have been told two men wearing balaclavas entered a South Wentworthville property before shooting a resident and fleeing. The 60-year-old man was treated at the scene by paramedics for a gunshot wound before he was taken to hospital. He's in a serious but stable condition with what are believed to be non-life-threatening injuries. Anyone with information or footage is being urged to come forward. Dusty Fitzpatrick, Sydney.
1: New research paints a stark picture of just how socially disconnected some Australians have become. The Ending Loneliness Together study found over half of Australians are experiencing loneliness and social isolation. Chief Executive Michelle Lim says social isolation can have flow-on effects.
5: What we do find when people feel socially disconnected is that they actually are having more conflict with family, they actually have infrequent contact with friends, family and neighbours. They might hold friendships that are negative.
1: In other news, Australians will today pay more for spirits and packaged beer as the alcohol excise is lifted in line with inflation. The Spirits Council says the twice yearly hike risks driving demand for black market alternatives. A survey's found most apprentices in Australia want to finish their training despite persistent cost of living pressures. 55% of those polled in the apprenticeship support survey say they've been extremely affected by high costs. And an expert warns Ukraine is experiencing an intensification in Russian attacks as Kyiv hits back with overnight strikes on an oil refinery and airfield. Moscow says 8 people were killed in the counterattack, adding its forces attacked 2 Ukrainian ports and vessels in the Black Sea. This is Air News. Adelaide returned to the AFL Top 4, defeating the last-placed Essendon by 12 goals at Marvel Stadium. Despite conceding the opening 2 majors of the game, the Crows quickly responded, eventually winning 23-7-145 over the Bombers 11-7-73. To the NRL and 2 games played yesterday, wrapping up round 22. With the results, here's Peter Carey.
6: The Cronulla Sharks continue their strong form with a convincing 32-16 victory over the South Sydney Rabbitohs yesterday. South started brightly, but the Sharks hit back with 18 unanswered first-half points, with Nicho Hynes leading the charge and extending his club-record goal-kicking streak. Meanwhile, the Parramatta Eels snatched a dramatic 16-13 win over the Tigers. The Eels led 12-0 at the break before the Tigers stormed back, taking a late lead through an Adam Dewey field goal. But Parramatta had the final say, crossing for a try in the 76th minute to seal the victory and secure the 2 competition points. Peter Carey, Air Sport.
1: Meanwhile, in the NRLW, the Knights beat the Eels 32-12. And Matt Payne has won the Perth Super 440 despite a damaged wheel, beating Brock Feeney in an epic conclusion to the Supercars weekend in Wanneroo. Australian Independent Radio News.
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9: Your local weather in the Yass Valley for Monday the 3rd of August. A shower or two today, windy at times, up to 1 millimetre of falls, getting up to 15 degrees. Down to a low of 4 overnight, then a possible shower tomorrow reaching for 10 degrees. Wednesday, partly cloudy and 11. Thursday, morning frost, then partly cloudy and 12. Today, getting up to 16 degrees in Canberra, 15 in Goulburn, and a top of 15 degrees here in Yass. And that's your latest update on Yass FM 100.3.
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15: 6 minutes past nine. Good morning. I'm Jackie. This is the Retro Plus Show. A big thank you to Kim for his show Beyond that was on before mine, Kim's Rural Roundabout. Always interesting and always informative. Thank you, Kim. So today is the 3rd of August. And what's happening today? Well, it's bank holiday, so chances are that if you turn up at the bank today, it's going to be closed. It usually happens on the first Monday of August every year, and that happens to be today. But also, and this is of course, is an American thing, but I'm going to grab it and use it as my theme today. The 3rd of August is National Watermelon Day in America. But, you know, what the hell. But, mainly because I think it's summer over there because there's no watermelons actually around at the moment. So the concept behind National Watermelon Day is quite simple. It's to celebrate the fruit. This makes sense as it's the middle of summer and watermelons are in abundance in America. There are lots of different benefits to eating watermelon. Watermelon is 92% water, so it will keep you hydrated. It is one of the lowest fruits in terms of calories. It is one of the best in terms of nutrients that it can deliver. It provides 3% of your RDI, so your recommended daily intake in terms of vitamins B6, B5, B1. I could have done that in order. It couldn't B1, B5. Okay. It also offers 4% of your RDI in magnesium, 5% of potassium, 18% of vitamin A, and 21% of vitamin C. The benefits do not end there. It is also proven that watermelon is beneficial when it comes to your hair and your skin. No, don't wash your hair in watermelon. Eating watermelon gives you vitamin C and A, which vitamin C helps collagen, which helps protect your hair and make it strong and your skin subtle. Vitamin A is crucial for skin healthy skin. It assists with It assists with repairing skin cells and creating them. Your skin can look flaky and dry if you do not eat and get enough vitamin A. So the official hype says hydrating, sweet and cold, watermelons taste like a backyard barbecue and hot summer days. Dig into a slice, make a smoothie or put together a fruit salad. I mean, I'm sure if you really got enthusiastic, you could rub it all over yourself, but, you know, that's up to you. There you go. So today's theme is not just watermelons, it's fruit and vegetables. So all the songs will have some reference to a fruit or a vegetable in the description, in the name title, in some description. Let's start off with, you'll recognise this one, it's from the Beatles, Strawberry Fields.

So that was the Beatles with Glass Onion, the last really weird bit of music we just heard. Before that, Robin Williams with Little Green Apples, A Fool's Garden with Lemon Tree. Now, that was actually suggested to me a long time ago by my grandson, and I really like it as a song. And the Beatles again with Strawberry Fields Forever. 20 past nine, this is Jackie, this is the Retro Plus Show, and today's theme is all about fruit and vegetable because in America it's National Watermelon Day, and what better reason to have a theme. So, speaking of that, fruit and vegetables, this particular novelty song, which is what we're ready to do right now, is brought to you by Mother Goose, and it's the only song I've ever found that I've come across that sings about baked beans. Here we go.

Yip, yip, yippee-i-yo. 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

So that was Mother Goose with Baked Beans. So Mother Goose was a 1970s rock band formed in Dunedin in New Zealand. After a successful concert in Albert Park in Auckland, Mother Goose decided to move to Australia and started playing at Cloudlands in Brisbane and at the Playroom on the Gold Coast in late 1976. Their promoter, Ian Damon, contacted top Australian manager Gary Spry, who flew up to flew up from Melbourne to see the band and agreed to become their manager. He showcased the band at his Babes nightclub, and Mushroom Records offered them a recording contract, and their debut album Stuffed was released in 1977, of which Baked Beans was one of the tracks. Band at the time, when they were at their peak, I guess, bands such as Cold Chisel, Men at Work, The Angels and Midnight Oil all started by opening for Mother Goose. In 1977, Mother Goose embarked on their first national tour with Supercharge. They debuted the release of Baked Beans, and it became a massive radio and television hit across Australasia. While it drove their initial commercial success, the song did pigeonhole them as a novelty act, making it very difficult for the broader rock audience to take them more seriously. To not help that, they actually used to wear distinct eccentric character costumes, a bit like the Village People. So Craig Johnson, who was the one picking up the chick,

in the Baked Beans song is he was on vocals and he was dressed as a sailor. We had Marcel Rodica on drums and he was dressed as a pixie. Pete Dixon, who was lead guitar, he was dressed as a baby in a nappy. Kevin Collings was on rhythm guitar and he was dressed as a bumblebee. Steve Young on keyboards was dressed as a ballerina. There's always one, isn't there? It has to get dressed up as a female. Dennis Gibbons on bass guitar, who was dressed up as Minnie Mouse. Oh, they got two. By June 1978, Mother Goose had moved to the United States and were living in Hollywood with their recording studio, with their own recording studio, and signed to Scotti Brothers Records. However, after 5 months of songwriting and record demos, they left the Scotti Brothers and moved to New York. Their lead guitarist, Peter Dixon, left the band in February 1979 and returned to Australia and was replaced by the New York-based guitarist Justin McCarthy. And Justin remained with the band until they broke up in 1984. The band returned to Australia in 1979, almost 12 months after going to the United States. And they recorded two more albums, Don't Believe in Fairy Tales and This Is Life. Mother Goose continued touring Australia and Canada until 1984. There you go. So that's all about Mother Goose and Baked Beans, the novelty song for today. 28 past nine. Let's throw in this is a song by McFly called Broccoli. How many songs do you know called about broccoli? Here we go.

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Thank you very much, ladies and gentlemen. Hope you've had a ball tonight. This is our number. It's the Lemon Squeezing Daddy.

That was the Lemon Squeezin' Daddies with the self-titled song, the Lemon Squeezin' Daddy. Before that, we had Dee Dee Sharp with Mashed Potato Time. It is 19 to 10, so I've got some community diary listings to say. Okay, from up until 5 o'clock this afternoon, the Gunning Community Care free women's health appointments are available at the Gunning Courthouse. This is free women's health appointments with a women's health nurse. It's for the Gunning community and they have no contact number, so I assume you just turn up at the courthouse and organise a time. You have 19 minutes to get down to the Encounter Church. They've got the Women's Hub Art and Craft Group on until 2 o'clock and they're on the corner of Coomer and Ross High Streets. Or women are welcome, art, craft, friendship, chat and a cuppa. David Matheson is your contact, 0428 066 613. At 10:30, the Yass Valley has got preschool story time at the Craigo Mill Precinct, 209 Coomer Street. So that's in the new council chambers in the wonderfully named Craigo Mill Precinct. It's for preschoolers and the young at heart, so you can go down and listen to some stories. Yass Valley Council is your contact, 6226 1477. At 2 p.m. this afternoon, the Yass Hospital Auxiliary is having their monthly meeting. That's at the Yass Hospital Conference Room. Members and potential members are invited. The Auxiliary is a volunteer organisation that assists in providing comfort and care in our hospital. Jean Frost is your contact on 6226 2866. Also at 2 p.m. is the Yass Historical Society monthly meeting at the United Church Hall. Members and potential members are invited. They help maintain our wonderful local history through objects and scholarship. Judith Davison is your contact, 0439 931 579. Wow, everything's happening at 2 o'clock today. 2 o'clock, the Yass seniors have got the crazy whist cards. That's at the Yass Seniors Hall in Ross High Street. Everyone is welcome. $5 entry includes afternoon tea, great food, great company. No contact, so I assume you just turn up and they'll welcome you with open arms. 5 p.m. we have the Gunning Shower Singers meeting and practice. It's at Edmonds Hall, 28 by Alice Street in Gunning. This is for people of all levels and abilities to sing. Come and enjoy some good company, a bit of fun singing, boost your immune system and your mental alertness. Margaret, your contact, 0408 433 847. Also at 5 o'clock, but in Yass, is the St. Clement's Church Bell Ringers Training. That's at the church on 20 Church Street. This is for anyone who'd like to have a go at bell ringing. They're trying to get a bell ringing group together here in Yass. Otherwise, we have to have them come over from Goulburn, which is not so good. We should be able to do it here locally. It's free. It's a lot of fun. You get to challenge yourself. Reverend Luke is your contact, 0412 555 263. Until 8:30, from 7 p.m. till 8:30, the Prostate Cancer Support Group's got their monthly meeting at the Yass Soldiers Club. This is for patients, carers and supporters. A great way to share experiences and learn how to manage your lifestyle with prostate cancer. Peter Gibbs is your contact, 0428 624 989. All right, how about some more music? We have our... this is the vegetables and fruit theme today due to the fact it's National Watermelon Day in America. I'm Jackie. This is the Retro Plus Show. And, of course, this is Yass FM 100.3. Let's continue with the Runaways with Cherry Bomb.

G'day, do you like country music? If you do, you better listen to Trisha Tricks on Mondays. Trisha Tricks 2 till 5 on Mondays, here on Yes FM.

There you go. So that was Fats Domino with Blueberry Hill. That always reminds me of Happy Days with Richie Cunningham, who used to sing it. Before that, we had the Jay and the Techniques with Apple Peaches Pumpkin Pie and the Runaways with Cherry Bomb. 7 minutes to ten. Let's get on another couple. How about, oh, I like this one. Peter Starstedt with Fresh Orange Juice. Frozen Orange Juice, sorry.

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1: this hour. I'm Steve Fisher. Drivers are being warned this morning the price of petrol has already been rising at a number of outlets following the end of the fuel excise discount. Federal Treasurer Jim Chalmers has asked the ACCC to increase monitoring to catch any businesses engaging in price gouging now that the discount has expired. Supply chain expert David Leaney says changes in the way the world gets its fuel today will mean any excise increase won't be quite as severe as they were when the Iran conflict began.
2: So you've got all the volatility happening in the Persian Gulf, what's happening with Iran and the US, but there's also some pretty good news that we won't be seeing the peaks that we saw in April and May.
1: Well, Melbourne and Sydney are leading a nationwide property slump. More from Lee Harrison.
3: New figures show property prices across the country have slumped by 0.9%. Cotality says the nationwide slump is being led by steep falls in Melbourne and Sydney. House values in Melbourne fell by 1.4% in July to be down 3.4% over the past 12 months. In Sydney, the median house price dropped 1.7% to be down 5.9% this year. Falls were recorded in Brisbane and Canberra, with only Perth and Hobart recording a slight improvement. The national median value of a home is now $928,000. Lee Harrison, Air News.
1: This week sees the launch of Rural Road Safety Month, with new data suggesting a false sense of security is behind a significant rise in country road fatalities. More than 900 people lost their lives on the nation's rural roads last year, an increase of more than 10% on the previous 12 months. However, more than one in four drivers